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Road closure? 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
4: The same unity that the Father and the Son have, we're invited into to have this unity by the Spirit all together in one. And yet, I think we've settled on sort of a little unity, which is we know each other from a distance, so we don't really know what's going on in each other. So we don't know the ugly. And so we have unity because, like, we're nice to each other. Instead of, like, how do we really know each other and love each other, even though, like, the more that's exposed that is good and not good, actually, we still love all the more. And I think that's the beautiful part. So that's what we're fighting for.
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3: Tonight, mainly cloudy with a low of 13. Tomorrow, clearing up in the morning with a high of 27, but feeling closer to 29 with a very high UV index of 8. And on Thursday, sunny and a high of 27. A look at your current temperatures and 7-day forecast is available on the Janie King weather page at chvnradio.com or on the CHVN Radio app.
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1: Hi, this is Ben Lowell, and welcome to Back to the Bible Canada with Dr. John Neufeld. We're continuing our series today, No Compromise. So let's turn in our Bibles to Galatians chapter 5, verses 22 to 26, as Dr. Neufeld brings us a message titled, The Fruit of the Spirit is Life.
2: Study of human motivation, that is, what it is that propels our actions, well, that's a

Complex and interesting study. Blaise Pascal thought it was the desire to be happy, and he may have been right. He thought the fact that everyone universally complains is evidence that we've not achieved that to which we so earnestly strive. Well, okay. But about this matter of motivation. Pascal thought that this is the most basic of all human motivations, that is, the desire to be happy, is what propels some men to go to war and some to stay home, and that suicide, wherever it's found, is evidence that we can't even live without happiness. Well, perhaps he's right. But I also think that life on this side of the fall seeks to be a god and to extend our own finitude or to build a legacy for ourselves that extends for eternity. We want desperately to matter and to count, not to live life without purpose that proves the reason for our existence. The fact that so few accomplish this is the reason there is so much despair, so many, you know, running to alcohol or illicit drugs or mindless pursuits or even deeply immoral behavior. Well, that's because having been created for a purpose, any purpose worthy of our lives eludes so many of us. Well, I'm also convinced of this. And so which is it? Is it the desire to be happy or the desire to have purpose that lies at the base of all human motivations? Well, I don't actually know, but there are other theories as well. But I raise this because none of us simply acts. Behind every action is a reason. There's a motivation that propels us to act as we do. And I raise this here because in our study of Galatians, we have gone from the glorious truth that our justification before God comes to us through the grace of God, and that grace is communicated to us by faith and by faith alone. Trusting in what Christ has done on the cross and not trusting in our own righteousness, this is the heart of the gospel. But Paul is aware that some people are troubled by this. Does this confidence that we are declared righteous by faith create a basis for living an immoral life? Indeed, that's what critics of the doctrine of justification by faith alone, that's the criticism they make. And Paul's aware of this. And that's why the Judaizers, whom we know as false teachers, that's the point they're making. They say, unless the law is applied, you can't be a Christian, they say. But Paul is making a completely different point. The law, he says, is powerless to change behavior, to cure us from the power of sin. Indeed, yes, it is true that the moral law tells us what sin is. That's true. But the law doesn't cure sin. It may even excite sin. And then Paul makes an important statement. He says, and here I'm going back to Galatians 5:16, but I say, walk by the Spirit, and you will not gratify the desires of the flesh. And then not content with that, he says, for the desires of the flesh are against the Spirit, and the desires of the Spirit are against the flesh. Now you can see why I began with a matter of motivation. And this also explains why so many Christians don't seem to win the war with sin. They deal with sin, but only on a phenomenal level. I should stop being angry. I should stop lusting. I should stop being so proud. I should stop living the money-centered life. I should stop being so dissatisfied with everything. I should be more thankful. Yeah, that's all true. But don't you see, that insight, while it's important, doesn't get you anywhere. You've not yet understood your motivations. That is, why are you angry or lusting or proud or money-centered or constantly complaining and dissatisfied? What is the motivation that pushes this matter forward? And for Paul, it's a matter of whether one is motivated by the flesh or by the Spirit. Now, the work of the Spirit, as we have seen, is to glorify Christ, to make much of Jesus. So to be led by the Spirit is to be led by the Spirit to desire the life of Christ so that we might be united with Christ in everything. If the Spirit leads us to Christ, the power of the flesh is lessened, and eventually the power of the flesh dies. Now, I know on this side of glorification, that work will never be complete. That is, on this side of eternity. But it's a matter of training our desires. It's a matter of trading in fleshly motivation for godly motivation, for the motivation to be one with Christ in all things. But what does the life of the Spirit on a practical level look like? And that's where we come today. So let's get to our text. It's Galatians 5, 22-26. But the fruit of the Spirit is love, joy, peace, patience, kindness, goodness, faithfulness, gentleness, self-control. Against such things there is no law.
And those who belong to Christ Jesus have crucified the flesh with its passions and desires. If you live by the Spirit, let us also keep in step with the Spirit. Let us not

not become conceited, provoking one another, envying one another. Notice that the first part of our passage, verses 22 to 23, is that famous passage we call the fruit of the Spirit. And then in verses 24 to 25 is a statement about what makes the fruit

0: of the Spirit possible. That's very important, lest we actually think that we should only try harder to be more loving and more joyful and so forth, just going back to beating ourselves with the law. And then finally, in verse 26, there's a word of warning of how we might do damage to the motivation to live by the Spirit. Okay, let's begin. What constitutes the fruit of the Spirit? Verses 22 and 23. And we notice nine characteristics, of which we can put them into three categories. The first three, love, joy, and peace, we can call these the most basic of all spiritual qualities. This is the foundation upon which everything else rests. Well, how so? Well, love, as Paul will describe it in 1 Corinthians 13, is the greatest of all the virtues. Love lives for the benefit of another. And we learn this from Christ, who gave himself for us. And joy, well, that's the expression of the person who has found the great value of love. It's called delight. Delight in God, to be sure. For the delight in God's glory simply takes away the motivation of complaining and bitterness. But delighting also in loving the other is a delight to see them as the object of love. And peace, well, peace is the opposite of warfare. We know that ancient Christians greeted each other with the words grace and peace. Peace meant reconciliation with God. That the sin question has been dealt with in the cross, and that the wrath of God has been assuaged in the cross, and so the warfare between God and ourselves is now over. You see, peace with God allows for those who live the life of love and the life of joy to end warring with others. That doesn't mean that everyone will be at peace with us. I mean, the gospel does bring with it enemies of peace. But as far as it depends on us, we will live at peace with all men. And so from my vantage point, the first three fruit of the Spirit are basic, foundational, the place where everything else is built. We can tell that we're not filled with the Spirit when these things are absent. And again, let me say it, we don't arrive at love, joy, and peace by trying harder. Rather, that as our motivations are filled by the Spirit, who gives us the desire to be unified with Christ in everything, we see that these three virtues are finding good soil and are growing. So the next three virtues, those of patience, kindness, and goodness, those speak of the kind of interactions or relations we have with others. So whereas love, joy, and peace begin and flourish in the inner being, patience, kindness, and goodness show themselves in other interactions. And here, let me tell you what you already know. There are many reasons to be impatient with others, especially when they, you know, do dumb things. You know, they bother you. The person keeps repeating the same dumb patterns they've done before. And being unkind, well, the person not at peace with God, not overflowing with the love of God in their hearts, well, they react badly to the irritations of the stupid things others do. And goodness, why should we be good to others? Well, isn't it enough to be good to ourselves and let others look after themselves rather than stretching out our hands and looking to do good to them? Ah, yes, you can see it, can't you? Once love, joy, and peace are firmly planted in the person who knows the reality of the life of the Spirit, the interactions with others are about to change. So let's look again at these three virtues. The first is patience. Some older translations would translate this same word as long-suffering. That brings in the element of inconvenience and the problems that arise out of a relationship with someone. James 5 verse 10 speaks of patience in the face of suffering. And that, I think, is what's at stake here. Now, all of us who are in Christ, and we have to know it, how much patience God has exhibited towards us. First, when we were lost and apart from Christ, he didn't kill us as our sins deserved. And now that we're in Christ, how often have we failed to learn the lessons we should have mastered? And yet, how our Savior is patient with us. Internalizing this truth and meditating on it does change our behavior towards those that are more difficult to deal with than some others. We're called to suffer with others over the long haul, not to easily give up on them.
1: Technology can do a lot, but it can't sit with you in a hard moment. The more our days fill with screens and systems, the more we feel that quiet ache for something real. Here's the good news. God gets it. In Jesus, God stepped fully into our world. He knows what it feels like to be tired, tempted, and weighed down. Because he's been where we are, He is truly able to help us where we are.

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1: Those who are filled with the Spirit bear with the follies and struggles of others. We don't cast others aside. We suffer long. Now, the next word in these three virtues that speak of our interaction with others is kindness. It's a virtue we all seem to understand. Someone cuts ahead of you in the parking stall in an overcrowded parking lot. We respond by being gracious rather than punitive. Kindness is that quality in which we act in a way that is beneficial for the other rather than ourselves. It considers our actions and how they might impact another. It's an attitude that considers the other. That's not sloppy emotionalism that allows the other to abuse us and forbids us from confronting evil behavior. Of course, the role of believers is to watch out for one another and may involve admonishing one another when we're erring. But there's a world of difference between someone who wants to set everybody straight and someone who corrects in a way that builds up so that they feel loved and we feel our fellowship deepening. That's kindness. And the last of these relational virtues is the word goodness. You know, this word connects with the idea of generosity. It's an action that is happy to do something for someone, which is more than justice requires. Now think of Jesus' parable of the laborers in the vineyard. Some of those guys had just showed up at the very last hour, and the owner of the vineyard decided to pay them for a full day's work. I mean, all that was required was 1 hour pay. That was justice. And that's a thing. Goodness goes beyond the requirements of justice and says you will be the recipient of more than you deserve. These are Christian virtues, virtues that you can't find anywhere outside of the Spirit. And then Paul adds the last three virtues, and these three are personal virtues. They reflect the kind of lifestyle each Spirit-filled believer possesses. The first is faithfulness. When someone's faithful, we might say they are the kind of person who is as good as their word. When they've made a promise, they keep it. When they set their lives in a direction, they're not blown off course. To be faithful is to be consistent, not erratic, not unpredictable, but steady. A person anyone can count on. The second of the last grouping is gentleness, and I suppose the opposite of this is harshness. The person who's prickly, the one who says things that hurt, or who is blunt to a degree that does not allow anyone to get close to them. Instead, the gentle person is calm and tender. He or she may speak softly rather than yelling or threatening. It's gentle. And finally, the last of the nine, still a category of personal virtues, is the word self-control. It's a great virtue. I mean, consider the opposite. The person who flies off the handle, the person who lets greed overcome him, only to feel guilty later on. The person who plots against someone else, who can't help himself or herself, but gossips and slanders. Later, they wonder why they acted the way they did. I guess they say my emotions got the better of me. But self-control is not ruled by the emotions. Rather, it rules the emotions. Now, having completed the nine, the basic virtues, the relational virtues, and the personal virtues, Paul now adds a comment. He says, against such things there is no law. You know, it means that the law was not constructed to highlight these things. The law was given to highlight sin, rebellion. These nine fruit of the Spirit are not the focus of the law, and hence, they take the believer far above what the law mandates. It takes the believer into the mind of Christ. And then Paul adds a remarkable statement, and we'll take the rest of the time to consider it. It's found in verses 24b to 26. And those who belong to Christ Jesus have crucified the flesh with its passions and desires. If we live by the Spirit, let us also keep in step with the Spirit. Let us not become conceited, provoking one another, envying one another. See, Paul's telling us that the reason that believers don't live by the law, the way the Judaizers wanted to portray the Christian life is that something has happened to every single convert to Christ. Those who belong to Christ Jesus, that is 100% of them, have crucified the flesh. So let's stop there and consider that. Now, it is true that those who are in Christ have been regenerated. That is, we've been born again, or born of the Spirit, and consequently, we've received a new heart, a new nature. The inner being has been transformed, and the point is that the new birth gives us a new set of desires so that we now hate sin and we love Christ. But Paul also makes it plain in other places that the lifelong battle of the Christian is the battle with the flesh. And we see that, for instance, in Colossians 3, verse 5, where he says, "Put to death, therefore, what is earthly in you, sexual immorality, impurity, passion, evil desire, covetousness, which is idolatry." You see, that's the battle, and that's the task. Kill all the deeds of the flesh. Indeed, this battle is clearly outlined in Romans 7, 22 to 23. "For I delight in the law of God in my inner being, but I see in my members another law, waging war against the law of my mind and making me captive to the law of sin that dwells in my members." See, the inner being is new, but the flesh continues to assert itself and must be fought and killed. And Paul makes it clear that this battle goes on until we're transformed into glory. Now, if that is so, and it is clearly taught in other places in Scripture, how is it then that here we are taught that the fruit of the Spirit, and notice it here in Galatians 5:24, that those who belong to Christ have, and this is the Greek in our translations, it's clearly in the past tense. That is, it has been done. It's accomplished. Our flesh with its passions and desires are crucified. Well, as many of us will testify, hey, wait a minute, it doesn't feel that way. So let's clarify this matter. Upon conversion, our flesh has received a death blow. Imagine, if you will, a victim that's hung on a cross. He doesn't die instantly. Rather, he dies slowly, gradually. The life is leaving. Eventually, he is going to die. What has been done to him is fatal, even while at the present he still lives. And that, I think, is the image Paul is using. Upon conversion, we have nailed the flesh to the cross. Yes, it still feels like it's very much alive, but what has been done to the flesh can't survive. The old is dying, and the new life of Christ, is alive and well. Don't you see? That's why we see the virtues of the Spirit alive in us. Something has been done in us, and even though at times even Christians are not loving and not joyful and not peaceful and so forth, even while that's true, and even while we feel ourselves in a fight with the flesh, we could also see that the flesh will not survive. It has already been crucified. And so, if that's so, and that is objectively so, for every single Christian has turned against the flesh, is determined to kill the thing utterly. And if that is so, then says Paul, look at verse 25, "If we live by the Spirit, let us also walk by the Spirit." Of course, the meaning should be clear to us. Let us actively be following the lead of the Holy Spirit. Let us be aware of the Spirit's promptings. Let us determine to follow everywhere the Spirit leads. Make progress in the Spirit by actively concentrating on the Spirit's promptings. How does the Spirit prompt? Well, think of Philippians 4, verse 8. "Finally, brothers, whatever is true, whatever is honorable, whatever is just, whatever is pure, whatever is lovely, whatever is commendable, if there is any excellence, if there is anything worthy of praise, think about these things." See, it's a mindset which the Holy Spirit directs us. Look, if your mind and your attention is drawn to what is impure, what is shameful, what is lustful, what is unholy, you will be incapable of living the life of God.

0: Look, if your mind and your attention is drawn to what is impure, what is shameful, what is lustful, what is unholy, you will be incapable of living the life of God. And when you recognize that you're fighting a daily fight with, oh, I don't know, greed or lust or anger or slander or gossip, if you're fighting those sinful impulses by beating yourself with the law, you will find that you're not making any progress at all. The same patterns that alarm you, even so, the Spirit is making you aware of these sin patterns, and yet you're finding you can't break with them. What are you supposed to do? I hope you see it. The approach is follow the Spirit. Direct your thinking, your imaginations, your passions and desires in the pathway the Holy Spirit is leading you. So let's make this practical. Let's say you fill your mind with movies that depict illicit sex, that values greed and lawbreaking and other nefarious activities. That's the stuff that lives now in your imagination. Well, you're going to find that those sinful attitudes will find a great root system in you, and you just never seem to win the fight. Ah, yeah. But where's the Holy Spirit leading you? And we can see where he leads. He leads to attitudes of love and joy and peace and patience and kindness and goodness and faithfulness and gentleness and self-control. As these attitudes not only dominate our thinking but flourish in our hearts, we find that we have all the equipment necessary for fighting the flesh. We recognize that the flesh is still, you know, putting up a fight, but the flesh has been dealt a death blow. Like a mortally wounded bear, it roars and bellows and claws at us, but it's dying. And so, armed with the attitudes of the Spirit, Paul says, let us not be conceited, provoking one another and envying. Recognize the flesh, recognize the deeds of the Spirit. And if you do and concentrate on the leading of the Spirit, it will motivate the life of God, and you will live a life that is pleasing to the Lord.
1: Thanks, John. Just going back a little bit, I'm wondering, where are we in our relationship with Christ when we continue to succumb to habitual sin?
0: Yeah, so I want to say something about that, and that is, habitual sin, I mean, every one of us has struggled with in some area of our lives. That's because the flesh continues to recycle these patterns, and, the will kind of folds underneath that. And what we need to do is learn to walk by the Spirit. And that's a learning process. So I would say if you're my listener, you're succumbed by, habitual sin, continue to repent, continue to bring it before the Lord, continue to ask the Lord to give you the strength that eventually you are going to learn to overcome. Just don't lose heart.
1: Thanks so much, John. And remember to join us again tomorrow as we continue our series, No Compromise, right here on Back to the Bible Canada, where we teach the Bible.

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2: I love playing practical jokes on my kids, like pushing one of those gummy worm candy thingies into an apple and handing it to them, or adding green food coloring to milk. I hope you laugh when you can. Kids need to see that we take God seriously, but ourselves, not so much. Here is an acronym for GUYS. I think these 4 words should define us whether we're a parent or not.

0: The G stands for genuine. My children like to make fun of my nose. Several hockey injuries and an unfortunate incident with some barbells left my schnoz angled rather aggressively towards my left earlobe. I've been informed that a simple procedure and the strategic use of a little plastic would turn Brad Pitt green with envy, but it would be fake, and my wife might not recognize me. The famous philosopher Friedrich Nietzsche abandoned faith in God not for lack of evidence, but because of the absence of a role model who was real. His father was a minister who never connected with his son. Nietzsche once wrote of his dad, "Does that thing up there in the pulpit ever laugh or cry? Does he ever feel anything? Does what he preach ever find itself in real human experience?" How badly we need Christians who are the real deal. They're the same alone as they are when there are witnesses. Genuine. The you, understanding. It was the biggest basketball game of his life. With no time remaining on the clock and his team trailing by 1 point, my friend Corey was handed the ball and a chance to send the game into overtime. Mothers held their breath. Fathers prayed, some for the first time since Easter. Then Corey launched a free throw, which didn't just miss the net, it missed the backboard. Corey hit nothing but floor and wall. The crowd watched as he ran from the building. He ran from the building. His father found him and did the best thing possible. He put his arm around his son and started to laugh. Thankfully, Corey joined him. What wisdom! Corey's dad was as devastated as Corey, but he knew him well, knew he needed an arm about his shoulder and the companionship of a laughing dad. 1 Thessalonians 5 says, "Therefore, encourage one another and build each other up." Corey's dad knew how. Genuine understanding, the why, yielded. Whenever we approach a yield sign, may we yield, but may it also remind us to yield every single area of our lives to God. And when we fail, let's get back up with God's help. Romans 12:1 says, "Therefore I urge you in view of God's mercy to offer your bodies as living sacrifices, holy and pleasing to God. This is your spiritual act of worship." Let's surrender our marriages, our finances, our kids, our jobs, everything to God. And the S, successful. In 1977, Elvis Presley died. I'm told there were 47 Elvis impersonators at the time. Today, there are more than 100,000. At the current rate, by the year 2034, one out of every four people you meet will be an Elvis impersonator. That'll be the end of the world, don't you think? We don't need more people with black sideburns and white flared pants. We need people who love Jesus with everything they've got. You can start with this simple prayer: "God, make me real. I'm tired of being a hypocrite. Help me to be understanding, to lift up those who are weak. Help me yield everything I have to you. Give me success, not as the world would measure it, but by investing my life in things that really matter." Now, you'll have to excuse me. My son is visiting. He's been making fun of my nose. Too bad for him. He's about to take a shower. I put Kool-Aid in the shower head.
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4: And you can follow us in the Bible if you turn to 2 Corinthians chapter 12. This message has been lived out in my life, as I told you yesterday, in a major way, because during the time that I've been recovering from this dreadful disease, I have continued to minister every week. And there have been so many days when I have been sitting on the front row waiting to go up to the platform and speak when I've thought to myself, there is no way. There is no way I can do this. And I've heard the Lord whisper, I know you can't, but I can. And he does. And it's an amazing experience. If you've never had that experience, if you walk with the Lord for very long, you will. It's impossible to get from your salvation date to heaven without a moment like that. And 2 Corinthians chapter 12, verses 7 through 10, explains how it works. We're in the middle of that, and we'll get back to it in a moment. First, let me just remind you that there's a study guide for this series of encouraging messages. This would be a great series for a small group, especially during these days when so many people are discouraged and they need perspective, they need help, and they need hope. Why not get the study guide? If you're the facilitator of your small group, you can get the CD package and listen to the messages each day before the study guide enters into the process when your friends get together. You get a study guide for everybody in your group. You get the CD package, and then you're ready to go. And your study will be about the Word of God and its encouragement, not about how you feel, not about how things are going in the world, but how God has something special for each of you. This is a great study guide curriculum, so I hope you'll take advantage of it. And you can do that simply going to our website, getting all the information.

hard situation or bad treatment. For we will recognize these things as the very conditions of our blessing. And we will turn from them to God and find in them a claim upon God's power. The experience of weakness in the believer's life illustrated by Paul. The exchange for weakness. God's provision of supernatural grace and supernatural power. Now notice what happened at the end of this exchange is that there is an end of weakness, not Paul's weakness, but weakness in Paul. He says in verses 9 and 10 that when this happened to him, when through his weakness God's power descended upon him, two things happened. First of all, he discovered a new ability. He says in verse 9, therefore, most gladly, I will rather boast in my infirmities that the power of Christ may rest upon me. Paul came to understand, men and women, that his thorn in the flesh was God working in his life. And what God told Paul was this. He said, son, you are not going to be without the grace you need to do your job and get through this. You will not be without strength to be my ambassador. But the creative difference from now on is going to be like this. Your weakness is going to serve to magnify my greatness and my glory in such a way that no one will ever again be able to explain you in human terms. And that's what happened. That's what happened to Paul. In that moment, as he describes this experience, it became no longer about Paul and all about Christ. It came to the place where Paul, as gifted as he was, as intellectual as he was, as learned and disciplined as he was, all of that was put aside in his weakness. And the power of Almighty God filled the vacuum. He discovered a new ability. And then he discovered a new attitude. Oh, how many of you know we could use some new attitudes these days? Have you heard all the complaining and griping about all the stuff that's going on? I mean, this is a sorry thing. We live in such terrible times. Paul said that what happened when God allowed this experience in his life is he developed a new attitude. Notice what he says in verse 10. Therefore, I take pleasure in infirmities and in reproaches and in needs and in persecutions and in distresses for Christ's sake. For when I am weak, then I'm strong. Now, please hear me. Paul's not a masochist. He's not saying, oh, I just love it when I'm hurting so badly. He's not saying, Lord God, pour out your wrath on me. The harder, the better. No, no, no. Paul is saying, I now understand that even when I'm going through difficult times, it is because I am still in God's purview. I am still in God's plan. He's up to something in my life. And I take pleasure in it because I can't wait to see what God's going to do. What is it that we ask when we go through stuff? I can tell you, your first question, it is, why? Why is this happening to me? Why is this taking place in my life? Why do I have to go through? Lord, not now, not this. And what happens when you begin to get a biblical perspective on all this? You just change your question a little bit. You might want to ask why. Everybody does that. But you follow it up quickly with what? Lord, what is it that you want to do in my life through this time? And I promise you, if you ask him, he'll help you understand what it is. He'll begin to show you. George Matheson was a well-known blind preacher of Scotland. And one day he wrote these words. He said, my God, I have never thanked you for my thorn. I have thanked you 1,000 times for my roses, but not once for my thorn. I have been looking forward to a world where I shall get compensation for the cross that I have carried. But I have never thought of my cross as a present glory itself. Teach me the glory of my cross, Lord. Teach me the value of my thorn. Show me that I have climbed to you by the path of pain. Show me that my tears have made my rainbows. End of quote. And then we come to the explanation of it all. Once again, the key phrase, when I am weak, then I am strong. What does it mean?

Is this a disconnect? Is this a statement without meaning? No, it is a statement with incredible meaning. And if we can get our arms around it today, it'll change our whole perspective on life. Here's what God is teaching us. He is telling us that when we are weak and confused, He's up to something in our lives. He is teaching us and preparing us, and He is wanting us to be used as we have never before been used. He's making us trustworthy. And the principle is illustrated over and over again in the Old Testament. He always allows those who are in weakness to be the channels of His great power. Do you remember Abraham said, "I am but dust and ashes." And Moses said, "Who am I that I should go before Pharaoh?" And Gideon said, "Lord God, my family is the least in Manasseh, and I'm the youngest in my father's house." And David said, "I'm a poor man and lightly esteemed," and I could go on. Over and over again, Ezekiel and Jeremiah and Isaiah, all of them understood their own poverty unless God broke through with strength. But the most vivid picture you will find in all of the Bible, the picture of the cross. If you read the writings of Paul, you will discover that at the very center of his writings is the cross. For you see, on the cross was the greatest demonstration of power through weakness. Look at him hanging there between two convicted malefactors, thieves, if you will. His hands nailed to the cross, his feet to the cross, standing there without any of the information of the scriptures that we have today. Look at that picture. Is that a picture of power? Or is it not a picture of absolute weakness? The weakness of a man strung out on a cross, unable even to suck in his own breath. But I say to you that out of that weakness on the cross came the greatest power the world has ever known. Through the death and burial and resurrection of Jesus Christ, the power of Almighty God was released into this world. And if you're a Christian today, that power has transformed your life and is in the process of transforming that life. That power has lifted you up out of your own situation and put you in a place you never dreamed you could be. It's the power of God that breaks the chains of sin in our life. And it all started in that weakness when the Savior hung there for us. And Paul never got over it. He couldn't get past it. When he wrote to the Corinthians, as he began to teach them, as he was coming to them, as he was writing these two letters that we have to them, every time you turn around, he's saying something about it. In 1 Corinthians chapter 1, verses 23 and 24, he writes, "But we preach Christ crucified, to the Jews a stumbling block, and to the Greeks foolishness. But to those who are called, both Jews and Greeks, Christ, the power of God." When he was coming there to minister to them, he had just left Athens. That hadn't been a great experience. Athens was filled with all the Athenian wisdom of the day. It was the place where Paul preached to the unknown God. You remember that sermon? Now he's on his way from Athens, and he's going to Corinth, and Corinth has a reputation of being an even more intellectual, sophisticated. It's the place where the Corinthian games were held. And he says, in his heart, he's probably thinking, "What in the world am I going to say to these people? That's like Billy Graham going to Cambridge University." And Paul, as he trudged along the road trying to sort all this out and get it together, we read later on in the book of 1 Corinthians and in the second chapter, he tells us a little bit about what he decided. I want to just read this to you. Just pretend I'm Paul and listen to me as if I were telling you what I went through and how I came up with what I was going to do. Listen. "And I, brethren, when I came to you, I didn't come with excellence of speech or of wisdom, declaring to you the testimony of God. For I determined on my way from Athens not to know anything among you except Jesus Christ and Him crucified. I was with you in weakness and in fear and in much trembling. And my speech and my preaching were not with persuasive

speech or words or human wisdom, but my speech was in the demonstration of the Spirit and of the power that your faith, Corinthians, should not be in the wisdom of this man, but in the wisdom of Almighty God. Paul said, I'm not going to come here and try to impress you. One of the things he's criticized for in 2 Corinthians is he's a very unattractive person. They tell him that he doesn't look like they want him to look. He doesn't preach like they want him to preach, that his speech is contemptible. Not exactly what you want to hear on Monday morning after you've given your heart to preaching. The whole book is about their criticism of Paul because he doesn't match the oratory and the sophistication of their great leaders and speakers. And Paul just turns it upside down and says, that's right, I'm not any of those things. All I am is a humble servant of Almighty God. I am so humble, I am so weak, says Paul, that if God hadn't done something, nothing would have happened. And later on in 2 Corinthians chapter 3, he puts it so succinctly, you can't miss it. He says, not that we are sufficient of ourselves to think of anything as being from ourselves, but our sufficiency is from God. It was only in Paul's weakness that the power could be of God. Let me tell you what I've learned. God loves to use people without abilities and lift them up, and that is no excuse for not getting an education. But God uses people. I mean, if you go through church history, you'll find some of the greatest preachers had very little opportunities for seminary training and education. But he uses some other kinds of people too. He uses people who have gifts and have training and have abilities if they will renounce their dependence upon those things and put their dependence instead on God. So he wants to use all of us, but he won't use us if we're stuck on ourselves. There is no way to have the divine power of God in your life if you're all puffed up with yourself. If you're so full of yourself, there's no room for God. And that's what Billy Graham found out. I told you I was going to tell you about him. Billy Graham learned in England what Paul is teaching us in 2 Corinthians 12. Writing about this, he said that his arrival in Cambridge was really very unsettling. The night of the Cambridge mission was Sunday, November 6th, which was the day after Guy Fawkes Day, a day of fireworks, bonfires, and general revelry, something like the July 4th of our country.

He was getting his team together to prepare for this, and he was in the debating hall on the Cambridge campus, and a firecracker was tossed through an open window right into the middle of his meeting, even though there were police all around the perimeter of the building. Along with that, Billy was told that C.S. Lewis was there and wanted to talk with him. Oh my goodness. Does that strike terror into the heart of every preacher? I've quoted C.S. Lewis all my life. How would you like to go to a meeting and you're getting ready to preach, you're already scared out of your tree, and they say, yeah, C.S. Lewis is here and he wants to talk to you. So he went, and I guess the conversation went fairly well. But at the end of the conversation, C.S. Lewis said to Billy Graham, he said, Billy, he said, son, you've got a lot of critics. But he said, you know what? I've never met any of your critics who's known you personally. Well, Billy thought about that for a moment. He was in a strange land. Nobody knew him personally. But he had critics. What does that mean? So he meditated on that. And then he began this three-night meeting. And according to the record, he began to preach these three nights. And what was happening was very modest. Very, very below what he had expected. His sermons were, by his own estimation, too academic. He knew that he was not getting through to the hearts of the students, and he felt like he was preaching to please the audience rather than the Holy Spirit. And so Billy Graham sought the Lord, and then came the breakthrough. Following the third sermon, the day after his 37th birthday, Billy Graham set aside his university-focused sermons, and he preached the ordinary evangelistic sermons he always preached to human souls. And in his weakness, through the all-sufficient transformation of the gospel and the power of Almighty God, a revival broke out at Cambridge and began to spread throughout the campus and throughout England, and its effect is being felt in some places even today. Some evangelists were saved in that meeting. The paradox of strength through weakness. God chooses to use us only when we become dependent upon Him. It is when we are out of answers. It is when we are out of confidence. It is when we are out of strength. It is when we have nowhere else to turn but to God. It is when we are no longer full of ourselves that Almighty God begins to break through into us and His power shines through. There is no one who is too weak for God to use. But there are probably several who are too strong for God to use. You've seen them. You've known them. Perhaps you've sat under them. They're so full of their own accomplishments. There's no room for God to get glory. But if you're here today and you feel God wants you to preach or teach or go to seminary or maybe go to the mission field, but every time you turn around, you start thinking about, oh, bet I'm not. I can't do that. Oh, yes, you can. Not in your own strength, but in His. He's just looking for people like you who will come and say, Lord, I'm weak. I'm like Gideon, the least of my family. I'm like Jeremiah. I can't speak. I'm like Moses. I can't speak. You just wait. If you come with a heart of yieldedness and surrender, God will take the emptiness that you feel and fill it up with Himself. And if you happen to be someone that God has gifted, this is not a put down on giftedness, but it is a more difficult process for a gifted person to find dependence upon God than a person who doesn't have some of those gifts. And that's why over the period of history, many people who are not as gifted are used of the Lord in a more powerful way. If we have been given gifts, if you have been given a gift, here's what you should do. Lord God, thank you for the gift. I know I don't have it of myself. Here in Corinthians, there's a little argument about this in a place. It said, if you got this gift from God, why do you keep telling everybody it's not from Him? Everything you have is from God, amen? If you have a gift, it's from God. Everybody has a gift. If yours is unique and powerful, give Him praise and gratitude and always be humble about the fact that whatever you have, it's from Him. And then put aside your dependence in those gifts. Say, Lord God, thank you for these gifts, but that's not going to get me where you want me to go. That's not going to make happen what you want to see happen. So, Lord God, thank you.

0: you for the gifts. Use them as you feel led to do. But Lord God, my dependence is upon you. You and you alone. Lord, in the weakness of what I know myself to be, break through with your power and give me a sense of the God of heaven working in me. As I look back on my life, I wish I could tell you I've had multiple experiences like that. I remember one, though, and I want to tell you about it. When I came back from being in the hospital for a stem cell transplant, I was gone for 7 weeks. Came back really before I should have, but I missed it so much I just couldn't stand not being here. And I was pretty weak. I didn't have much voice. In fact, I've listened to some of the tapes of those messages, and I'm wondering, man, how did y'all listen to that? I was talking in a raspy voice. I was emotional, kind of shaky. But I remember, as if it happened yesterday, going home during those days and telling my wife, honey, I never had an experience like this before. It was almost like I was standing over here and somebody was preaching in that pulpit and I was watching it. Like it wasn't me. I'm not a mystic and I'm not trying to scare you because it really was me, but it was the strangest feeling. I heard myself preaching in a way that I felt no human ability to preach. God had broken through in the weakness of my life to demonstrate his power. And I remember when I came back, I told you guys one thing that I want you to remember, and that was this: God is enough. He is. He was sufficient during that time, and he was filling me with his power in a kind of weakness I had never felt before. I'm not saying we should go out and get sick and get weak so God can empower us. I'm just saying that in the process of life, you will have your moments. And sometimes when you see those things come along that you wish weren't coming, you say, oh, no, no. And maybe you should instead embrace them and say, Lord God, what are you going to do in my life through this time? Whatever it is, I'm okay with it. I'm willing. Show yourself strong in my weakness, God. Use me during this time. You know, people watch us when we're weak as they never watch us when we're strong, because they want to find out if in our weakness they can spot the difference Jesus makes. So I encourage you today, embrace this paradox. Say it with me. When I am weak, then I am strong. When I am weak, then I am strong. And you don't have to worry about engineering this. Just let God direct it in your life. But recognize it when it comes and accept it for what it is. And thank God for the opportunity he's going to provide in this time in your life.
1: Amen. Amen. Hey, tomorrow we're going to talk about how to get through the wilderness. Have you ever felt like you're in the desert and you don't know which way to go and it's dry and you're thirsty and it's uncomfortable? Well, sometimes that's what it's like spiritually. But tomorrow and Thursday, we're going to talk about how to get through the wilderness. Don't miss it as we continue our discussion of making sense of it all. Just a few months ago, we embarked on a brand new initiative. We released our first ever fiction book. It was called Vanished, and it told the story of the rapture in incredible terms. It was just the first of three in this series of fiction books, and the second one has just now been released. It's called Shattered, and it is the story of what happens on Earth after the rapture. And this book, Shattered, is available to you for a gift of any size during this month. 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
2: 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But moderation is not a new idea. 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Since we can't always control what we have, perhaps we should make peace and contentment our goal, like the Apostle Paul. 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
11: Tonight, mainly cloudy with a low of 13. Tomorrow, clearing up in the morning with a high of 27, but feeling closer to 29 with a very high UV index of 8. And on Thursday, sunny and a high of 27. A look at your current temperatures and 7-day forecast is available on the Janie King weather page at chvnradio.com or on the CHVN radio app.
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12: 16. That's the number of vacation days taken per year on average at companies offering unlimited PTO or personal time off. It sounds like an amazing benefit from the outside, but insiders tell a different story.

Unlimited vacation sounds like a dream come true, but employees describe how stressful it can be. The introduction of that policy can be a prelude to layoffs, because with unlimited vacation, workers are no longer owed a payout for accrued time upon departure. And that's a perk for the corporate balance sheet. Employees, many of them, feel they take vacation days at their own peril and fear falling behind their peers. Cynicism often comes with experience, but the more you experience the God of the Bible, the more you can see how different He is. No bait and switch, no other side of the coin. He gives grace upon grace through Jesus Christ.

Welcome to Haven Today. It's Tuesday. I'm David Wolin, sharing the great story that's all about Jesus. Our series this week is The Greater Glory, and today we're telling a story with one big idea: what it means to seek first the kingdom of God, to put the glory of Christ first above everything else in your life. Does that sound like the most miserable way to live, or the greatest life you could possibly live? When you hear someone ask a question like I just did, you already know what the Christian answer is supposed to be, what you're supposed to say, what your heart is supposed to feel. But the question is, does it? What would your life look like if the Lord Jesus and his kingdom priorities were truly first? Is that really a life you'd want to live? Deep down, the answer might be, no, I'm not sure it is. Or maybe, and I think perhaps a lot of Christians could identify with this, I want to want that to be true of me. I want to want the kingdom of God to be first. I want to want the priorities of my Savior to eclipse and ascend above every other priority, but I'm uneasy at the idea because I don't know what I might have to give up. Well, the Lord sees right through us, and he knows what's truly true about us better than we do. And the truth is, what he would give us so greatly exceeds what we hold on to so tightly. If we just had eyes to see life, to see God's kingdom, to see Christ more clearly, there wouldn't be a wrestling match in our souls. We'd leap forward. We'd hold nothing back. And people who have made a leap like that are and were people just like you and me. And yet their eyes were so beholding Christ and his glory, so much so that there was no contest. And so our goal, even in this program today, is to catch a glimpse of that greater glory. We're looking at the relatively unknown story of a woman who lived 100 years ago, and we're hoping to make her story a little better known. She could have gone down in the history books as one of England's greatest artists of all time, but she loved Jesus so much. She abandoned that pursuit to share Christ with the Muslim people of North Africa, and this was in the late 1880s, and her impact and legacy until now has been little known, but it's beginning to be discovered. And my prediction is that the name of Lilias Trotter will soon be far better known. And today we'll be spending some time with a woman named Miriam Rockness. She's become one of the most passionate voices telling the story of Lilias Trotter. But before we do that, I just want to let you know that the story you're about to hear is told with much greater detail in the DVD documentary, Many Beautiful Things. It's an intriguing story. And after you hear a little more of this, you're going to want to see the brilliant artwork of this painter who loved Jesus so much. And you'll see it in the documentary. And when you do, you'll get sucked into the story, just like the Haven team and I did these past few days. In fact, every single one of our programming team watched this and was completely enthralled. It's refreshing for the soul, captivating for the heart, fascinating for the mind. It'll be worth your effort to get a copy of this DVD, Many Beautiful Things, The Life and Vision of Lilias Trotter. And this is our way of saying thank you for your gift to support Haven's All About Jesus radio ministry. 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

0: This is Haven Today. I'm David Wolin, and with me now is Miriam Rockness, follower of Jesus, historian, art enthusiast, biographer, grandmother, I think, and also the board chair of the Lilias Trotter Legacy. So Miriam, welcome to Haven Today.
1: Thank you.
0: And Miriam, for those who heard the program yesterday, they heard your voice through some of the audio from the documentary film, Many Beautiful Things. I did describe you as an art enthusiast, but that focus is really connected with the artwork, right, of Lilias Trotter, and not just the art, but the artist. So how did you first become acquainted with Lilias Trotter?
1: It was through some very unusual circumstances, which in retrospect, I can only say is God ordained. My husband was the minister of a church in Lake Wales, Florida, in the midst of orange groves, and two women came to our church, and it happened that they recognized the name Rockness, which is an unusual name. I'm going to guess you've never heard the name before.
0: No.
1: And their third sister, also a single woman, had known a woman in China by the name of Grady Rockness and asked if she had known this woman. It happened to be my husband's mother. Grady Rockness, their friend, had died when my husband was in college. So, as I said earlier, on the strength of that connection, they invited us to lunch. And it was during that time that I first heard the name Lilias Trotter. And they were divesting their library. And the one author whose books they were very concerned about was Lilias Trotter. I was fascinated by this woman. And she talked about the art factor and about the connection with John Ruskin. And all that was kind of piqued my curiosity. But I confess, when they left, I never gave it another thought. So several months later, through the mail, came a little package. And in the package was two things. One was a cameo biography of Lilias Trotter. And the other was a little leaflet. And the beautiful cover drawing, and at the very end was the hymn, Turn Your Eyes Upon Jesus. And as I was on the way to our son's little league ball game, and I stood at the top of the stairs, and I just felt shivers through me. I mean, I was, my spirit was so awakened, not only by her words, but by the beauty of the words and the beauty of the presentation. This began over a period of 2 years. Periodically, more packages would come. More books by or about Lilias. And then finally, this big, beautiful book with 16 color plates called Between the Desert and the Sea. They said, this is it. And that's what really began my quest. Something took place in my heart. Lilias ministered to a deep place in my heart. You'd have to go back to the mid, late 80s. And the emphasis in so many Christian periodicals was church growth. Strategies. And here we are in the middle of the orange groves.
0: Right.
1: And

0: Ministering to a congregation, and I'm hearing a person say, what matters isn't size, isn't recognition, isn't wealth, it is faithfulness to God. Being faithful to Him, and He will take whatever you give Him in His name and use it for His purposes. So I think, as I mentioned in an interview in that Christian History magazine, Lilius was for me like a drink of cool water.
1: Yes.
0: So this began, and it was a personal pilgrimage I was taking. She was mentoring me. That was also an age where people were so encouraged to find a mentor. Yeah. And I just could not find a mentor. And she, unbeknownst to me, began to mentor and shape my soul. So as the more I got into this, the more I began to be conscious of a broader message too. I mean, how she saw the world.
1: Yeah.
0: How she saw the world is God's creation, and how His creation pointed to the Creator. How He ministered, yes, through His revealed word, Scripture. But also how, if we listen and are attentive, He can speak to us through His creative design.
1: Yeah.
0: And not worshiping the creation, but pointing to the Creator. So the culmination of this amazing woman, of both being a pioneer, a strategist, you know, she's on the organizational scope on the far end of that. On the other end, she's a contemplative. She's what we call a Christian mystic, a person who understood you could have a personal relationship with Jesus. And so I think I'm inspired by her life, but I'm also being ministered to through her writings.
1: And today we're talking on national radio. Yesterday we told the story on the program, but a lot of listeners might not have heard that. So let's do a quick summary overview, bullet point of the story of this woman who was born in the late 19th century, right? And she was in England, and she was part of, as a very young woman, was becoming more and more skilled with her artwork. But then she was part of that time when D.L. Moody was coming through, and there was a great renewal happening in England. She was swept up in that in the best sense, right? And she was very much coming alive spiritually. She was someone I think in that time period we could very much describe using the tagline of this program, All About Jesus.
0: All About Jesus, yes.
1: But she had a bit of a fork in the road coming, right? So
0: yes.
1: Could you talk to us about that and just kind of bring us back into the story that took her life in such an interesting direction?
0: Well, as you say, it was an unusual time, and was an unusual time in England. It was before they had the social programs that they have today. So a lot of the needs were met by wealthy people who could minister with their time. But Lilius, being Lilius, always took things to a new level. So her work in London, gritty as going down to Victoria Station, bringing back prostitutes to the what was the fledgling YWCA, where she was a volunteer honorary secretary, she had a thriving, in-depth ministry to these women, and being at the same time with the more upper-class women because of her background. But because of a meeting that she had with her mother in Venice with John Ruskin, who at that time was the arbiter of art, really for Europe, he was a great man. Her mother introduced Lilius's art to Ruskin. He took an interest in her that extended from Venice, where they met, back to England. So Lilius became a student of Ruskin. She would go up to the Lake District with her sister or brother or mother. He would teach her. He had a home in London. He would teach her. And now there's a battle for her soul.
1: Yes.
0: Because he sees just in her exactly what he longed for, which was talent and ability to learn, to be instructed. Yes. So one of her visits in Lake District to his home, he presented the challenge. And basically, this is the fork in the road you're talking about.
1: Yeah.
0: And he just simply said, you need to give your life over exclusively to the development of your art. And I will make you England's greatest living painter. Now, would that have happened? We'll never know. But can you imagine how dazzling that was to a young woman of her sensibility?
1: Yeah.
0: Just love of art,

0: And really the love of the whole world that goes with that, kindred spirits who could be talking about paint and design and composition. But she really wrestled out in her soul, and I think that the film captures the essence of that in an artistic way. But the reality is this was finally resolved. And what she realized was she could not follow art in the way he wants and still first seek the kingdom of God and his righteousness. So she goes back to London with renewed purpose, with a renewed passion. Art, she never rejected art, but she rejected the role of art that Ruskin presented to her. God used that art in her life, but not for her personal fame or recognition.
1: You know, this whole part of her story, I mean, there's wonderful pieces of the whole storyline, but for me, this almost feels like the apex or the climax of the story, because it's her life's great decision moment. And I couldn't help but have parts of scripture just come to mind, flood to mind, like you cannot serve both God and mammon or money. Or if you want to be great in God's kingdom, you know, you must be the servant of all. There's so many things that Jesus said that sort of put that, articulate that fork in the road that she came to. And I was so taken with the great dilemma that she felt so deeply in her soul, but then also the relief she felt at choosing Christ and his kingdom and knowing that she had chosen rightly. But in our own day and time, I can't help but imagine what kind of advice she would have gotten from well-meaning believers from within the church, something along the lines of, "Well, Lilius, God has given you this artistic genius at a level that almost no one has. Surely he wants you to focus on developing that for his glory." And, you know, for some, that may be exactly what the Lord has for them. But she knew that was not the call that God had on her life at all.
0: It's interesting that you would say that because it was hard on her family. But I have interviewed descendants, and it's hard on them. These are not believers in Jesus. And every in my research, and whether it's the Ruskin world or the YWCA world or her family, I always pray that God will use Lilius's life and my connection with them to bring glory to God and to also connect with Lilius's heart for them. I mean, that would have been her burning passion. But you commented about this decision. Two things I want to say about her decision. One is when she made this decision, she experienced what she calls in the book, in the Parables of the Cross, she refers to the grand independence of soul. She was free. And she paints a dandelion that's all the seed pod, you can picture it, and how with a breath you can blow and it all scatters. The seed scatters. There's no holding back. And that's what she experienced. She recognized that that is not always the process that others experience. For many people, it's a different path. Also, like you suggested, she understood and would not want people to think that it means giving up the great talent or the doing the hard thing. I mean, going to deepest, darkest Africa and never picking up a paintbrush. The end of her life, and she was commenting to a friend, looking at the desert in North Africa and saying, "Isn't it wonderful that God brought me to a place of such beauty?" Well, people don't in general think of that as being a place of beauty. There's beautiful places in North Africa, but that's what she felt and experienced. But in terms of Lilius's reach today, many of the people that write to us are people who have struggled with the role of art in their life. And for some people, her decision has given them peace just to use their art, to journal or to share with families. Or for others, it has quickened a desire to get back in and see what God could do with that talent. So I think it would be very important to her to not want to present that everybody's going to follow exactly her path, either in submission, total surrender. But she would say that until we have totally surrendered our lives to him, we will not receive the best he can give us.
1: Well, I think we'll hit the pause button right there. We have much more to

talk about, and we'll continue this conversation tomorrow with Miriam Rockness. There's a lot more to talk about. There's more story to tell about what the Lord did in the life of Lilias Trotter. But right now, I just want to underscore the importance of something Miriam just said. This idea that the very best life you can live is the one that's surrendered to Christ with no reservations or caveats or holdbacks. And here's the hard thing. It's not uncommon for any Christian, even a mature believer in Jesus, to be growing in Christ and to discover that, in fact, there is something else that still needs to be surrendered to Him. And perhaps you've never realized it or noticed it, but now you do. I think we all have instances like that throughout our lives. But surrendering something to Christ doesn't mean you lose it. Just like Lilias never lost her art, but Christ did something with it and with her that was surpassing greatness. It was a greater glory. But why is it we hold back? I think maybe it's because we don't yet really know and trust the character of our Heavenly Father and His heart toward us. But Jesus did, and He understands we struggle with this. Remember when He said, "Which of you, if your son asks for bread, will give him a stone? Or if he asks for a fish, will give him a snake? If you then, though you are evil, know how to give good gifts to your children, how much more will your Father in heaven give good gifts to those who ask Him?" He's getting also there at prayer, but the heart of God toward us and what the Lord would give you and me if we just released our grip on what we're holding on to so fiercely. If we could see the glory of Christ and His great love, surrendering fully to Him wouldn't be tentative or begrudging. It would be joyful and expectant. And that, I think, is something you can see in the life of Lilias Trotter. More on this tomorrow. This is Haven Today. I'm David Wolin. If you just tuned in and you only heard part of the program today, you may be trying to figure out what this fascinating story is all about. So let me give you a quick catch up. Imagine this. Imagine if the story of Eric Little had never become famous. Someone with an extraordinary gift, the potential for greatness in the eyes of the world, but who recognized there was a greater glory. Christ and His kingdom was far better than a life of fame and accomplishment in this world's eyes. And that's exactly what you have in the story of Lilias Trotter, except she wasn't an athlete, she was an artist. And until fairly recently, she was unknown, but now her story is starting to be discovered. And I've found the more you dig, the more gold there is to discover. She would have been one of England's greatest painters in the Victorian era, but because of the Lord's work in her life and He used the ministry of D.L. Moody and others, she became captivated with Christ and wanted to serve Him, and eventually would minister to the people, not only in London, but later in Algeria, the marginalized, where she would spend 40 years ministering to the Muslims who lived there. What a legacy and story, and we've only just scratched the surface today. So I'd like to invite you to dig deeper into this captivating story through the DVD, Many Beautiful Things, The Life and Vision of Lilias Trotter. You'll hear the voice of my guest today and many others who in this DVD explore Lilias's life and especially her greatest decision, that fork in the road, the choice between her own glory and fame as an artist or the glory and fame of her Savior. Did she make the right choice? Well, watch Many Beautiful Things and you decide. This DVD is our thank you for your gift to support Haven Today. And again, it's our thank you for your generosity to keep this ministry on the air, sharing the great story that's all about Jesus. Without friends like you, this broadcast wouldn't have even been heard today. So would you respond now? You have two options. 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And when you do, be sure to request your copy of Many Beautiful Things. I'm David Wolin. Won't you come back again next time? We'll be keeping it all about Jesus. It's the great story here on Haven Today. For your walk with Jesus, I'm David Wolin with Haven Today, inviting you to anchor your day in God's Word. Summer and refreshment and relaxation.

intention are all supposed to go together. But does it actually work out like that in real life for you? Me neither. We're so busy. But what does busy look like? From person to person, it can change. Martha was busy when Jesus came to visit. And like her, we can be so absorbed with our own concerns that we no longer have time to love the people around us. John 13:34, Jesus says, "Love one another. As I have loved you, so you must love one another." Jesus made the time to love those around him, and no one loves like Jesus does, but we

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4: Tonight, mainly cloudy with a low of 13. Tomorrow, clearing up in the morning with a high of 27, but feeling closer to 29 with a very high UV index of 8. And on Thursday, sunny and a high of 27. A look at your current temperatures and 7-day forecast is available on the Janie King weather page at chbnradio.com or on the CHBN Radio app.
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1: Jesus spoke in Matthew chapter 11, verse 28, "Come to me, all who are weary and heavy laden, and I will give you rest. Take my yoke upon you and learn from me, for I am gentle and humble in heart, and you will find rest for your souls. For my yoke is easy and my burden is light." Terry and Tim Sturby come singing, "Softly and Tenderly, Jesus is Calling."

The Bible has the answer. You have provided the questions, and we search God's holy word in order to find the answers. Question number one. No crying he makes. Did Jesus really not cry? Did baby Jesus really not cry? There are many things which have come to us and become sort of common parlance, common knowledge, acquaintance among believers through hymns and songs of various kinds, which unfortunately we simply do not find in the scriptures. The sentiment is lovely that Jesus was a perfectly compliant child. However, there is nothing wrong with a baby crying. Just recently, my first grandchild was born in mid-August, and it was a difficult labor which began on Friday evening and extended until he was born just after 4 o'clock on Saturday. I was just outside of the delivery room, and through some of those hours, I was longing to hear a cry. I was longing to hear a good, hearty, healthy cry, knowing that the baby boy had been born. And so for Jesus not to cry, there is nothing sinful or evil or wrong by any means in an infant crying. And I'm sure that Jesus did cry, just as every child does naturally. We have other indications through the scriptures of Jesus on the cross. He said, "I thirst." And at the well, Jacob's well, John chapter 4, he spoke to the Samaritan woman, "Give me a drink." Jesus also undoubtedly was hungry, and this was something that the devil worked on during the wilderness temptations, those 40 days, when the devil said to him, "Look, turn these stones into bread. Satisfy the hunger that plainly is raging within your body." Jesus also was weary, and he fell asleep in that boat on the storm-tossed Sea of Galilee while the disciples struggled and fought for what they thought was their very lives. And so, no crying he makes, a lovely sentiment, and I'll continue to sing the Christmas carol, but the Bible in Matthew and in Luke, there is no indication that Jesus did not cry, and so we need to be careful. We need to search the scriptures for what is both there as well as what is not there, but perhaps has been planted in our thoughts. Question number two, why don't you broadcast on YouTube? I'm sure it would be cheaper than what you do now. The simple answer is that Faith to Live By is posted every Sunday afternoon on YouTube, and should you wish to make use of that, you are welcome to make a search on YouTube and find Faith to Live By there. And we have friends literally all over the world, not simply within the confines of Canada, where we use regular television and radio stations to send forth Faith to Live By, but we have people all across the globe who are tuning in and joining us for Faith to Live By each week. But let me use this as a means of talking about stewardship. Stewardship. The Apostle Paul said that in 1 Corinthians chapter 4 and verse 2, it is required of a steward to be found faithful. Also in Hebrews chapter 13 and verse 17, we read that leaders will one day give an account, most especially for the souls which have been won through their ministry. But leaders are to give an account. Let's just use that as a general principle. It is vitally important that a steward be found faithful. Jesus, Matthew chapter 25, as he was very nearly going to the cross, he tells the parable of the talents. And three stewards who were each

given talents or money by their master that they might invest, that they might use those things. And there were different amounts given to each of the servants, and they were to use those. It was not their business to say, hey, look, if I had what he has, then I could do better. They were simply assigned, according to the master's will, funds, resources that they were to use for the master's praise, business, for his glory, for his advancement. So it is with us. We use the resources which are entrusted to us, knowing that one day we will give an account. We seek to be wise, and we seek to do all that we can through the avenues which are afforded to us. Now, YouTube has great opportunities, but it also has tremendous limitations. We plainly are told by many who support Faith to Live By, look, I don't have a computer, I don't have a television, and so it's good that we're on radio. Many people say, look, I don't have a computer, I don't have internet hookup, and so if we were to simply be on YouTube, those people would be lopped off and they would not have the opportunity to join with us for Faith to Live By. We realize that we need to be doing all that we can, and we seek to be wise, and we pray, and we would ask that you join with us, that we do all that the Lord would ask of us, but we are seeking to be wise stewards, to send forth the gospel, not just in one little corner or to a select audience, but to send forth truly broadcasting the gospel of Jesus Christ. And thank you for your kind support. Thank you for praying for us. And thank you for praying that the Lord would give us understanding to walk through the doors of His appointing, and that His name would be ever praised. Thank you for these questions. If you have a question, send it to us. Our mailing address, Faith to Live By, Box 426, Winnipeg, Manitoba, R3C2H6. Tim Sturby now comes to sing God on the Mountain.

The Faith to Live By musicians are pleased to announce a brand new CD of 13 songs under the title Joy Comes in the Morning. The title track, Joy Comes in the Morning, is sung by the male quartet. We also have the ladies trio singing We Praise Thee, O God, Our Redeemer. Heidi and Rick team up to sing Until Then. The full group sing both Shelter Me and The Lord Bless You and Keep You, a great favorite of mine. Rick also sings He's Been Faithful. Joy comes in the morning indeed. And we would like to put a copy of this brand new 13-song CD into your hands as quickly as possible. 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And let me underscore that the CD as well as the audio files from the website are all completely at no charge to you whatsoever.

0: peace.
1: Go with me to Luke chapter 11, please. In verse 16, we read, "To test him, others were demanding of him a sign from heaven." And in complement to this, there were some who were ascribing the power of Jesus to the devil. There was opposition. There was a pushback to the clear demonstration of the power of God that Jesus had exhibited. Jesus addresses this, and I take you down to Luke chapter 11 and verse 29. As the crowds were increasing, you might think that that would be a good thing, but there were many who were just along for the ride. Do not look to the crowds. Do not look to the great numbers of people for spiritual depth, but look deeper than that. Luke comments, as the crowds were increasing, Jesus began to say, "This generation..." He was putting his finger not upon a generation past or a generation future. He was putting his finger upon the generation in which he had come and in which all of those who were hearing him were connected. They were a part. "This generation is a wicked generation." How often we think, oh, if only we were to go backwards, we would find good times. We would find that morality was at a much better pitch than it is today. Jesus says, "This generation is a wicked generation. It seeks for a sign, and yet no sign will be given to it, but the sign of Jonah." What was Jonah's sign? Jesus says, "For just as Jonah became a sign to the Ninevites, so will the Son of Man be to this generation." Jonah was 3 days and three nights in the belly of the great fish, and then he emerges and he comes to proclaim the word of God, hesitantly, yes, grudgingly, praying that God would indeed bring down hellfire upon the wicked Ninevites. But Jesus says, just as Jonah was a sign to them, so Jesus will be to this generation. He would be 3 days and three nights within the tomb. Jesus said, "The queen of the south will rise up with the men of this generation at the judgment and condemn them." She'll point her finger and say, "You wickedness, because she came from the ends of the earth to hear the wisdom of Solomon, and behold, something greater, much greater than King Solomon is here." Greater than Solomon? Yes, indeed, Jesus surpasses the wisdom of Solomon in every regard. Jesus continued, "The men of Nineveh will stand up with this generation at the judgment and condemn it, just as the queen of the south, because they repented." The Ninevites, when they heard what Jonah was preaching to them, a stern message, they repented all the way to the king's palace. The king takes sackcloth and he humbles himself. They repented at the preaching of Jonah, and behold, something greater than Jonah is here. Oh yes, Jesus surpasses all of the prophets and Moses too. Every last one of the great ones of the Old Testament, Jesus is infinitely greater. Jesus says, "No one, after lighting a lamp, puts it away in a cellar." How foolish that would be. "Nor under a basket, but on a lampstand. He finds a place where it would give full illumination, so that those who enter may see the light. The eye is the lamp of your body. When your eye is..."

clear, your whole body also is full of light. But when it is bad, your body also is full of darkness. Jesus was saying to these people, friends, wake up. You need to realize that I have come in the power of God, in the blessing of God, in the love and the mercy and the great loving kindness of God to you. Signs have been demonstrated in your presence, and you are passing them by. You are thinking that this power that I am demonstrating, that it comes from the devil, but it is not. Be careful. Be very careful that your whole being is not full of darkness, but that your eye is clear. Jesus continues, then watch out that the light in you is not darkness. I've known some people, they have a light bulb, but it's all black. What a ridiculous thing. But a light bulb is supposed to be clear or to have a white coating to it that it might show forth the light. And so Jesus, he comes and he is the light of God. He is the light of the world. He is the true light which coming into this world enlightens every man. And verse 36, I conclude with, if therefore your whole body is full of light with no dark part in it, it will be wholly illumined as when the lamp illumines you with its rays. Jesus started off with a stern word. This is a wicked generation. And he would want to take these people and he would want to shake them. He would want to help them to see the wickedness that is in their hearts and that he, the light of the world, has come. And they were holding him off. They were saying, we're not so sure about you. But Jesus was their great hope. He was their only hope. And to shut him out, to bid him to say, go elsewhere, go somewhere else, or for the crowd simply to come and to see him as some kind of a circus act, it was the wrong thing to do. Let me say to you that if Jesus was here, he would say, oh, this is a wicked generation. So many of the characteristics that we read of the people in the Bible times, we find them exactly the same today. People holding off the Lord Jesus. People saying, I'm not so sure about you. I'll consider my options. I would bid you to come to the Lord Jesus Christ and to welcome him. He is the one who can bring light to the darkness. He is the one who can bring life to the dead. He is the one who can quicken your spirit and give you peace with God. Would you come before him? Would you come to the cross? And would you there bow and know life? Know life abundant and everlasting.

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Please watch for Faith to Live By again next Sunday at this same time on this same station. Until then, Faith to Live By prays that the peace of God will fill your heart and that the joy of the Lord will be your strength. 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
8: Tonight, mainly cloudy with a low of 13. Tomorrow, clearing up in the morning with a high of 27, but feeling closer to 29 with a very high UV index of 8. And on Thursday, sunny and a high of 27. A look at your current temperatures and 7-day forecast is available on the Janie King weather page at chvnradio.com or on the CHVN Radio app.
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1: Summer is here. 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It's a great way to connect with parents looking for faith-filled summer activities for their kids.
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3: 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I can focus my heart, my mind on that. 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

Most of us know what it feels like to drift. We don't intend to, but somewhere along the way, pride moves in, dependence on God moves out, and before long, we're running on empty. Today on Insight for Living, Chuck Swindoll concludes a 3-day message with application that you'll want to

0: deploy in your daily walk with God. In 1 Corinthians chapter 1, the Apostle Paul described a remedy for the drift we all experience. Three anchors that will keep believers on course for a lifetime. Chuck titled his message, "The Cross We Proclaim."
1: Let me tell you something, folks. When you get the cross in the right perspective, everything comes together. Everything comes together. When you operate in the flesh, you have not come to grips with the message of the cross. Now look, verse 18 begins a series of statements this apostle makes regarding the message of the cross, which we proclaim. Which he proclaimed. The word of the cross is foolishness to those who are perishing. And then he says, but to us who are being saved, why, it is the very power of God. Verse 22, the Jews ask for miracles. The word signs is the idea of miracles. And the Greeks search for wisdom. We're looking for those rhetorical comments, those eloquent words. The things that impress. But I love this. Verse 23, Paul says, but we, who, by the way, was an incredible intellectual, studied under Gamaliel, Pharisee of the Pharisees. He was the up-and-coming chief Pharisee. Brilliant Jewish mind. And then came the road to Damascus where he was converted. And as a result, he started running in the right direction. And as a result, verse 23, he preaches Christ crucified. We're back to the cross. We preach Christ crucified, to the Jews a stumbling block, to the Gentiles foolishness. But to those who are the called, Jews and Greeks, Christ, the power of God, Christ, the wisdom of God. Why? Because, 25 says, the foolishness of God is wiser than men. The weakness of God, stronger than men. Now, I love it when we get to verse 26. He says, consider your calling, brethren. We want to look at an opposite group. Look around. There were not many wise according to the flesh, not many mighty, not many noble. Didn't say any, said not many. Meaning what? Well, let's put it this way. This congregation is not made up of the brightest and the best in the world's eyes. I got the idea that it would be helpful for us to realize that we represent in the world's eyes that which is foolish, that which is weak, that which is base, and that which is despised. Those aren't my words. They're all found in 27 and 28. God has chosen the foolish things of the world to shame the wise. And the weak things of the world to shame the things that are strong, the base things of the world, the despised things that are not, to nullify things that are. He does all these things, verse 29, so that no one may boast before God. The cross levels all of us. Not many cultured, not many mighty. By that it means powerful and prestigious and impressive. Not many noble. You run in the wrong direction when you boast. If you want to toot your own horn, blow a trumpet for God. Nobody else cares. Get off your high horse. You're just folks. You're just wrapped up in the cross. And when you focus on that, it is remarkable what a filter system it'll give you in how to read current events. How to see life as it really is. You'll be so unimpressed because you don't hang around people to be impressed. You hang around folks with the hope of communicating and living out the truth. And a truth sets us free from all that other pizzazz. Now, how about Paul? Since we've been going on and on about how important this is, how about Paul? Let's ask him. Give us your testimony. All right. Verse 1. Chapter 2, here's my testimony. Here's the honest truth coming from

man who was running in the right direction. When I came to you, brothers and sisters, I did not come with superiority of speech or of wisdom, proclaiming to you the testimony of God. I determined to know nothing among you except Jesus Christ and Him crucified. I take my time here because I want it to really sink in. Nothing except Jesus Christ. I wasn't interested in your salary. I wasn't interested in your pedigree. I wanted to know, however, how you were doing with the cross. Do you really know Jesus? Is He really your Savior? I determined to know nothing but that. Well, what was Paul like when he was there? He tells us in the next two verses, I was with you in weakness, in fear, in much trembling. He says, I was not all that impressive. My preaching and my message were not in persuasive words of wisdom, but in the demonstration of the Spirit and of power. Oh, yeah. You see, when you are around individuals like this, you know they have a lot more behind the counter than they ever put on display. You know there is depth as well as breadth. Paul says, I didn't come to grow up a crowd. I came to deliver the truth, and my words were not that persuasive. If you are among the ranks of the young and up and coming preachers in the making, hear that message well. If you're taking courses from those who were trying to get you to look pretty slick, you got the wrong course and the wrong teacher. Your job is to hide behind that cross and declare it forcefully and courageously and consistently so that no one will boast before God.

became a witness. His reason, verse 5, so that your faith would not rest on the wisdom of men, but on the power of God. He never forgot the truth of God's grace in his life. Let's stay here for just a moment. Let me add a word or so about the role of humility mixed with confidence. Please don't read into this that Paul is lacking in confidence in God's truth, or that his humility was any sign of lack of courage or inability to deliver. Authority is not incompatible with humility. Let me say that again. Authority is not incompatible with humility. They can go together if you're running in the right direction. G.K. Chesterton once penned, you'll have to think now to follow this. He once penned some wise words about what he called the dislocation of humility. What we suffer from today, he wrote, is humility in the wrong place. Modesty has moved from the organ of ambition and settled upon the organ of conviction, where it was never meant to be. A person was meant to be doubtful about himself, but undoubting about the truth. This has been exactly reversed. We're on the road to producing a race of people too mentally modest to believe in the multiplication table. Humble and self-forgetting we must be always, but diffident and apologetic about the gospel, never. Never. My message and my preaching were not in persuasive words of wisdom. What you found in me was a man who didn't call attention to himself. You didn't leave impressed with Paul when you heard him teach in Corinth. What you saw was a living proof of the Spirit's power. In fact, some of it must have been a conundrum. All of this great truth coming from this rather unimpressive individual. Why would he be like that? Why did he do that? Verse 5. So that your faith would not rest on the wisdom of men, but on the power of God. We're back to the cross. The purpose of it all was that when people got a hold of truths delivered by the Apostle Paul, they connected with the Spirit of power and they ran in the right direction. For much of my life, I have loved the statement made by John Allen, one of the saints of the Salvation Army ministry, who at the time of death made this simple statement: I deserve to be damned. I deserve to be in hell, but God interfered. God interfered. That man ran in the right direction. Right way, John Allen. Right way, Paul. Now then, I have three things I close with that I'd like you to write down somewhere. If you have the outline, you can use that. Maybe an open page in your Bible. These are three statements I'd like you to take to your grave. I'd like you to repeat them. I'd like you to teach them to your kids. I'd like you to remind your grandkids of them. I'd like you to model them. More important than what I would like, I would encourage you to realize what God wants. If you want to keep running in the right direction, these three simple things we should never forget will help. Number one, remember the pit. Remember the pit. The prophet puts it this way: remember the pit from which you were dug. Remember it. Oh, it may have been a big city. It may have been a slick city. It may have been Las Vegas or Los Angeles. It may have been Chicago or Boston or Dallas or Oklahoma City or Miami or Atlanta. It may have been a big city, but you're from a pit. Your nature, your drive, your old self, it's a pit. Remember the pit. We are not influential or famous. We have not set a lot of records. We have not found some miracle cure. Nobody in this church has. We have certainly not come from powerhouse backgrounds. Are you kidding? We're all amazed that anybody listens when we talk. I'm surprised anybody reads anything I write. I'm amazed folks stay through a whole sermon. I'm not saying they stay awake, but they stay through the whole sermon. You know why? Because I never forget the pit. When you fail to remember the pit, you'll run in the wrong

direction. You can put her down. Because you'll start thinking you're something on a stick. You'll forget you're a catfish. And you'll forget that if the enemy had his way, he'd drag you down just to where he's going. And if that doesn't do it for you, just look at the pit of your life. How'd you like for a whole display of your past 10 years to be put on a screen? Oh, don't even go any further. That's enough for you to get the message. You know why? Because there's a lot of pit there. There's a lot of mess, a lot of sin, a lot of failure, a lot of depravity, a lot of explosions of temper, perhaps, a lot of wrong decisions. There's a lot of sin in all our lives, a lot of mess. Remember the pit, but by the grace of God and the cross, you're rescued. Remember the pit. Second, refuse the praise. Refuse the praise. Few things are a greater turnoff in life than conceit. An arrogant Christian is bad news for the body of Christ and the world at large. There's no place for that. I don't care how popular you've gotten. Years ago, I was asked to be a part of a television program. It was done in a panel, and they invited several of us. One of us, a pastor, that's me. Another came as a teacher, and another came who was an administrator at a school, happened to be a president of a little school, and the other one was in the media, Christian in the media. We were all a part of the panel of this program, and the man who was putting it all together said to two of us, by the way, would you mind going to the airport and picking up a man who's going to join our panel? He is Dr. So-and-so. And I said, okay, good. I don't know him, but I'll be glad to go. And I said, can you tell me what he looks like? He said, oh, you'll know him. So, we knew him. He got off, had a hat on, had a tight tie, starched shirt, real stern face, like, where's the car? And I walked up, I said, do you happen to be so-and-so? Dr. So-and-so? Yes, Dr. So-and-so. I said, well, I thought maybe you were. You kind of looked like the president of the school. And she said, here are my bags. Oh, okay. So Frank picked up that bag, and I picked up this bag. We're walking along with Dr. So-and-so-and-so. He said, tell me, what was your name? And I told him. He said, tell me, what does the president look like? I wanted to say, a jerk! You look like a jerk! You sound like a jerk! He was a jerk. What on earth happened to that man? He forgot the pit. Spend too much time in front of a mirror. Can you believe it? In the middle of the night, somebody from our group ordered beer and pretzels and had them sent to his room. Who would do something like that? Who would ever do something like that? To Dr. Jerk, Dr. whatever. When you fail to refuse the praise, you're running in the wrong direction. Wrong way, Christian. Wrong way, Christian. You look like a jerk. You're a bad advertisement for Christ. Nobody's impressed. You're a turnoff. I tell the guys at the seminary, keep television cameras out of your church. You're not there for the world. Minister to your flock. Cameras will get in your way. Furthermore, you're not that good. People in front of cameras are good in front of cameras. And those of us who are hiding behind the cross look dumb in the eyes of the camera. We're here to deliver the goods and then get out of the way. Could have heard a pin drop when I said that. It was like, ah! You know why? Because we're so enamored of the entertainment world that preaching has become entertaining. And feeding you from the scriptures is a... That's what dinosaurs do. Please, remember the pit. Refuse the praise. Here's the third one. Rely on the power. Rely on the power. Rely on the power. I can't tell you how low I was when I woke up this morning. About a number of things.
I would love to have been 1,000 miles

Away. Head was bursting. I don't know why. Wasn't a hangover. I'd been with Cynthia the night before, so you can be sure of that. It wasn't a hangover. Pressure, whatever, disappointment, discouragement. And you probably think, well, he never goes. I go through that a lot. Mondays are terrible days for me. I always think through what I said on Sunday. And I always think, why in the world did anybody stay? Listen to that. Then I turn to the power. Oh, God. Somebody's got to be there for that first and second service in a little while, and I'm your man. So if you want to say things through me, I'd be very grateful. But if you don't, I haven't got anything to say. And he'd done it again. Remember the words of Jesus, John 15:5. Apart from me, you can do nothing. Apart from me, you can do nothing. Say that with me. Apart from me, you can do nothing. Change it to I. Here we go. Apart from him, I can do nothing. Nothing. Nothing. Nothing. I will continually run in the wrong direction. I will continually score for the wrong side. I'll continually operate in the flesh, because that's the kind of nature I have, until I shift into his power and I say, Lord, it's your message. It's not mine. It's your book. I didn't write it. It's your truth. I couldn't come up with anything nearly that good. It's your gift, and I'm in your hands. It's about you, Lord. Please do it. And I'm available. Thank you for changing me. I love this little story. John Hutton used to tell a story, his story with gusto. John Hutton, a man who had been a reprobate and an alcoholic, was captured for Christ. Captured by Christ. His workmates used to try to shake him and say, surely a sensible man like you cannot believe in all those miracles the Bible talks about. You cannot, for instance, believe that this Jesus of yours turned water into wine. Come on. Whether he turned water into wine or not, said the man, I don't know. But I know in my own house, I saw him turn liquor into furniture. In my house, I saw a man that almost ruined his marriage get his life turned around. And for 10 years, she had every reason in the world to walk out on me, and she didn't. I saw a father who could have ruined the lives of his children. I saw a preoccupied dad who traveled too much, was too busy. And it dawned on me one day, if I don't get a hold of this, I'm going to be another statistic. Oh, God, I'm yours. You got all the power. I have none of it. Tackle me. I want you to bow your heads, and I want you to close your eyes. I know what time it is, so things are under control. I want you to sit there. The only reason you're running in a wrong direction is either you don't know Jesus, and that's a very real probability for you running in the wrong direction. Don't think that's a message given to somebody else. It's you I'm talking to. Either you don't know Jesus, or you don't care that you're operating in the flesh. You're a Christian, and you're a jerk. And you're making a mess of the message in the minds of people who've been watching, wondering how on earth you could call yourself a Christian. Some of them live in your own home. So I suggest you get with it. Trust in the Savior right now. Turn your life over to him. Get to the foot of the cross as fast as your little feet will carry you and say, Lord Jesus Christ, I am coming to you from the pit. If you don't rescue me, I'm sunk. I'm hell bound. I'm lost. Take me. I'm yours. Take me. I take your son. Please give me your righteousness. I take it now. Or if you're a carnal Christian, it's a great time for you this afternoon to look through
the journal of your life

0: and find the spot when you missed the mark and started going in a wrong direction and turn around. Otherwise, there will be an incident along the way that's going to tackle you, and you'll realize what a mess you've made, not only of your life, but of others. If we confess our sins, believers, if we confess our sins, that is, agree with God about them, He is righteous and just to forgive us our sins and to cleanse us from all unrighteousness. If you need help, and I imagine most of you would, to turn the journey around, there are people who are so carefully trained, have such compassion, such wisdom, better counselors than I ever will be, who are available following every one of our worship services. Or you may simply say, I'm going to take care of this myself. Then you need to write us and say, let me tell you the decision I've made. Sign your name. Give us a number. We'll contact you. We'll help you. We will never shame you. We will help you. We'll be grateful for you. Father, thank you for the cross. Thank you for the cross. Help us to remember the pit from which we've been dug. Enable us to refuse the praise, just deliberately and consistently. Restore us, Lord, as we rely on your power. In Jesus' dear name, I pray. Everybody said, amen.
1: Remember the pit. Refuse the praise. Rely on the power. Three simple anchors, but they have the potential to redirect your entire life. Chuck Swindoll has walked us through one of Paul's most searching passages, and the invitation is clear. Stop running in the wrong direction and get back to the cross. If these 3 days of teaching have stirred something in you, we want to help you go deeper. 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It's called The Cross We Proclaim. As Chuck told his story today, perhaps you identified with John Allen. 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I'm Bill Meyer. 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
1: Confusion broke out in Manhattan yesterday when first responders swarmed a high-rise building. Fire officials discovered two columns had buckled in the building's upper floors. Several other floors were sagging, and now the building's future is shaky.

0: Discovering the risk signs of a partial collapse prompted evacuations for several blocks in New York City. Now, the developers plan to convert the former office building into 1,600 luxury apartments is in jeopardy as the building continues to shift. Workers are bringing in beams to avert a total collapse. It would be New York's largest office to residential conversion to date. We all sometimes make plans that go awry due to unforeseen problems, but the Bible reminds us of this truth in Proverbs. The heart of a man plans his way, but the Lord establishes his steps. As believers, we can take comfort in the sovereignty of our God and his plans for our lives. Welcome to Haven Today on this Wednesday. I'm David Wolin, sharing the great story that's all about Jesus, and we're continuing our series today called The Greater Glory. And today we'll continue a conversation that we began yesterday. We're talking about one of the most amazing stories of one of the world's greatest painters. It happened a little over 100 years ago. And it's probably more accurate to say she would have or she could have been one of the world's greatest painters, but she took a different path. The greatest influencer of that era, he was himself an artist, a writer, a cultural critic, John Ruskin. He saw in Lilias Trotter unmatched potential for greatness. It was his goal to teach her, open doors for her. He hoped to platform her artistic genius. And when faced with his ambitions for her life, Lilias found herself in the middle of a tug of war. She was the rope. On one side was this man, John Ruskin, tugging her toward the art world. And on the other side was the call of the kingdom of God and her desire to serve Christ.
1: I see as clear as daylight now. I cannot give myself to painting in the way that he means and continue still to seek first the kingdom of God.
0: Those are the inspiring true words of Lilias Trotter from the documentary about her life, Many Beautiful Things. It was an agony of the soul, a crisis, and her life's greatest decision. It would set her feet on a path that would shape not just the rest of her life, but would have an impact and shape the lives of countless others. It's an amazing and beautiful and inspiring story that, in my view, rivals stories like that of Eric Little in Chariots of Fire, which we featured recently on this program. But her story is a little different. And that's in part because she's not well known today. But we might be changing that, I hope. I think there's some gold in the ground here. And so together we're going to dig a little more today. And I'll look forward to being joined again by one of the world's leading experts on the life of Lilias Trotter, Miriam Rockness. First, though, let me tell you how you can get this DVD, which tells about the life and story of Lilias Trotter. It is beautifully done. And considering we're talking about a great artist, it's quite moving to see her artwork and how much she flourished using that gift of art to glorify her Lord. That alone is worth the time to watch Many Beautiful Things. But even more, it's a soul-stirring story of Christian faith, and it pulls you back into an era made familiar recently by those period pieces like Pride and Prejudice or Downton Abbey. This is the Victorian era, but unlike pop culture stories, this one is actually true. A real person who loved Jesus more than anything else and was willing to give it all up to follow him. So, can I invite you to get in touch and make your gift today? And as our way of saying thank you for your gift, I'm excited to send you Many Beautiful Things, The Life and Vision of Lilias Trotter on DVD. And don't forget, stories like this one, all the great stories, the interviews, the Bible teaching that you get on Haven Today, that's all the result of listeners like you who believe in this ministry and help it stay on the air, reaching listeners around North America and around the world. 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And now here's Nathan Drake setting the tone for this Haven Today.

0: That was Nathan Drake with a call to lay it all on the line for Jesus. Take my life and let it be. This is Haven Today. I'm David Wolin, and with me is Miriam Rockness. She's a leading expert on the life and faith of Lilias Trotter, and we're continuing the conversation from yesterday about how unusual was this artistic genius of Lilias Trotter. And she deployed that gift throughout her life, living out her Christian faith. And Miriam, John Ruskin, he was the art critic who was her mentor, and he clearly saw that Lilias was gifted. She had this ability to see things that others couldn't see and then to capture that with her painting. But that kind of sight, that gift of seeing what others couldn't see, I can't help but think that that's what helped her to be motivated to go to Victoria Station in London and be getting those prostitutes off the street, which is something she was doing early in her ministry. But then later on, also she went to Algeria. She spent the rest of her life there. And it seems to me she was seeing the people that most of the rest of the world just looks past and doesn't notice.
1: Yeah. Yes. And it's so interesting that you picked up on that love with Lilias, because yes, strategically, I think I'm going to quote, I think it's an old Young Life saying, earning the right to be heard. Hmm. And it's definitely a mission strategy that we go alongside the people. We earn the right to be heard. And that is strategic. But for Lilias, it wasn't strategy. It was heart. As she saw the plight of these young girls who were in their father's harem in terms of protection until they were 11 or 12, and then they were sold into their husband's harem until younger wives would come along. And their lot, it was a sad life. Yes. They were cloistered, many of them. Back when she was there and in the Kospa where she took up her residency, she saw their pain. Mm-hmm. She saw the troubles in their home, the marital brutality that they often experienced. And she didn't just relate to them so that she could share the gospel, but her heart was touched and she ministered to them. And really her motive in coming to Algeria, and that's an interesting story too.
0: But yes, we should backfill that a little bit. She had this moment where she chose the fork in the road, as it were, and she knows she needs to serve God and his kingdom first and not pursue art.

0: in the way that John Ruskin wanted her to. And so she's deeply involved in the church in London, in ministry work there. How did she get from the society in which she was part in London at that time as a single woman to end up in the Muslim world of North Africa at the turn of the century?
1: Well, and I think this is important to underscore, because I think many people who gloss over her story think she made a decision about art and went straight to North Africa. There's another whole decade where she was passionately involved in ministries in London, and she expected to spend the rest of her life loving London. She set up restaurants for women who previously had to eat their lunches on the sidewalks because there wasn't public restaurants. She was an amazing human being. And as you mentioned earlier, a lot of things were happening in the world in terms of Moody and Sankey and the Keswick conferences and house evangelism with Hannah Whittle Smith and her husband, Logan Pearsall Smith, and the mission movement, the Cambridge Seven. And Lilias felt convicted that she didn't share the same heart for missions, foreign missions, that her colleagues did. And so she just prayed that God would give her a heart for missions, not for one moment thinking that heart would take her to North Africa. In retrospect, she mentions after that, for some reason, when she'd come across the words North Africa in the news, she'd feel the strange kindling in her heart. But again, she gave it no significance. Then she was at a missions meeting at the YWCA, and a man had just come back from Algeria, and he talked about how he had just spoken that just 2 days before to people who had never heard the name of Jesus. And she just felt, she was overwhelmed in her heart. And he presented the call, does anyone feel that they are being called to North Africa? And she stood up and said, I am called. It is me. And she said by morning, as she came through this reasoning, she had a stepsister who needed care. She could go to Algeria for 6 months of the year. It was close enough. And then she could take her shift 6 months taking care of her sister. So she had no doubt in her mind that God wanted her there. By morning, everything set for her to pursue this. Little did she know, A, that her sister would die within a month of her leaving, and that she would spend the next 40 years of her life full time in Algeria. But as clear a call as someone could have who didn't have a clue that this was the direction God was taking them.
0: So Lilias Trotter ends up in Algeria. She's a single woman. And just briefly, tell us, one, how difficult was that for in that era for someone to do, a single woman from high society London, to go into a Muslim culture at the very beginning? I guess it'd be the end of the 19th century, and she would be there for the turn of the century.
1: I think it's almost unfathomable in retrospect. First of all, she didn't have a mission agency because they turned her down because of health reasons. So she went on her own bank account to a country where she knew no one and did not speak a word of Arabic. It was a country that was in opposition, it was a French colony, with England, and a faith that was in opposition to the general Muslim faith, which was much more than a religion. It was a way of living. And so I don't think we can even begin to fathom the difficulty. And in the early years, it was unthinkably difficult. First of all, her just gaining access to the people. She longed to come alongside the people and eventually got into the living in the very thick of the Kasbah, which is the old ancient city. And so that in and of itself was extraordinary. She delighted in being there, but she learned Arabic initially one word at a time, just writing them down. And then finally they hired an instructor that didn't quite know what he was doing. And so she would just take down scraps of paper that she would have Arabic and take them to the cafes on the weekend and ask these Arab men to read it aloud. So whether they knew it or not, they were evangelizing as they were reading to Lilias these words to see if they were correct.
0: So she's writing down what maybe are translated verses of scripture then? And yes, she's asking them, would you read this and see if I've got it right?
1: If I've got it right, yes. So she just had to evolve her own methods of reaching people.
0: Yeah.
1: And that was trial and

0: Yep.
1: But I think today, the comment that has been made about her, Christy Wilson, the great missionary and historian, is the one that I quote as saying that her methods were 100 years ahead of the time. Mm. When I tell you some of the things she did, they're standard today.
0: Mm-hmm.
1: They won't seem revolutionary at all. But one was contextualizing. So instead of coming in with little English-looking tracts or booklets, they were with Billies and Bobs and Janes and Marys. They were the Arab story. She evolved parables. They were storytellers. And this is what Jesus did, too. Mm-hmm. She modeled after Jesus, taking the names and the people and the surrounds, and these would be the stories she'd tell, and then she would have an application. And in fact, we're the Lilia Strada legacy is working now on 8 of these story parables translated into English, just as another way, perhaps, of presenting the gospel that isn't just nose on, that mm-hmm. might be disarming to people because it's interesting in its context. So she just developed these methods of reaching people through the literature, through this incarnational love. There's, in terms of her legacy, and maybe I'm jumping ahead, in the context in which she was in, she couldn't do the traditional things, such as form an orphanage or a school or a hospital. It just wasn't possible mm-hmm. to be done. So everything had to be done, just one-to-one evangelism.
0: Mm-hmm.
1: And that was her goal. If you were to look at her application to North African mission, which she was turned down, but she came alongside, they endorsed her ministry. She puts coal porter. Now, do you know what a coal porter is?
0: You have to tell me.
1: I didn't know. It was a bookseller. So she did a lot with literature because she realized that the Muslim felt compelled to defend his or her faith.
0: Mm-hmm.
1: So she found that if they could have something they could read, they could quietly, on their own, read it and allow the Holy Spirit to work in their hearts. Mm-hmm. Now, that's the dilemma if women and children don't read, right?
0: It is.
1: So she taught them how to read. So all these different things that she did was means to an end. Mm-hmm. And even the stations that she developed so they could penetrate along the coast and then deeper and deeper into the Sahara Desert were meant to be means to an end,
0: mm-hmm.
1: not the end. Mm-hmm. And the means to the end, which was reevaluated at the end of her life, was to just continue to scatter broadcast the word of God through the Bible, through scripture portions, and then in particular, this masterpiece she wrote for the Sufi mystics, The Way of the Sevenfold Secret.
0: Which was the 7 I Am statements of
1: the
0: John.
1: The 7 I Am statements,
0: mm-hmm, yeah.
1: Which is an amazing work. But everything was motivated by evangelism, but she didn't call herself a missionary. She was a worker, And her trade was coal porter. So she contextualized.

0: realized.
1: She
0: And
1: did.
0: she was cross-cultural in a time that wasn't using these expressions necessarily.
1: Well, what a wonderful legacy of this woman who, in the eyes of the greatest art critic and cultural influencer of the time, John Ruskin, saw in her the future greatest living artist in England. And
0: Yeah.
1: instead, she chose to see how Jesus sees and saw people and his kingdom
0: Yes.
1: as far greater, a far greater glory. And I think she made the better choice by far.
0: Yes.
1: We've been talking about the legacy of a name that is far lesser known. And she chose a path of obscurity rather than glory. So it does make sense that her name is not as well known, but I am sure glad that I got to know it through this documentary film that you were part of. It's called Many Beautiful Things. There's wonderful artwork laced throughout that film. I was very drawn to that. And then I picked up some more of her work and was just reading through some of her diary entries, so struck by how constantly interacting with scripture she was. I know she kept a daily diary for many, many, many years. It was sketching, painting through it. But on almost every entry, there's verses of scripture. There's a conversation that she's having with Jesus about the world around her and about his word and about people. So recognize very much in her somebody that I would have wanted to interview on Haven if we could have, you know, if the timeline was different. But I'm so glad that I got to get to know her. Miriam, for decades now, you've been immersed in her world. So one final question for you. How has your relationship with Christ been impacted by the time that you've spent with Lilias Trotter and her legacy?
0: There's probably no way to even measure the extent in which she's affected me. She speaks truth into my life. She, as you mentioned, everything is laced or based on scripture. And so I'm hearing, having grown up in a Christian home and being familiar with many of the writings of people through the years and even early devotional writers, she is speaking these same things, but in a new voice for me. Some people feel that her wordings are as beautiful as her art, as her paintings. And so I'm able to hear old truths brought to me in fresh ways. But her life is an inspiration. I've had people say, well, is she a model for you? And I say, no. I couldn't even begin to look to her as a model for my life. A mom, a grandmother, a minister's wife for so many years. And she was a brave, courageous woman. I don't see myself as such, but she was a mentor. She spoke into my life, and living in her diaries and going through the difficulties that she went through, reading some of the books that she referred to, often she would quote, for instance, from George MacDonald, but she didn't identify him. Because she was just writing in her journal. I ended up using some of the quotes that ended up being George MacDonald quotes, his chapter headings in her biography, and later learned where they came from. But I think for me, the big thing that she spoke into my life was the importance, number one, of a bare soul relationship with Jesus. That is fundamental, and that has impacted me. Deeply, and there are specific things and quotes that have helped me, but more than anything, it's just an example of a person who could have done anything. She had a chance to make a name for herself. We'll never know what Ruskin could have done for her. It was not an easy time for a woman artist in the Victorian age, for sure. They often ended up being artist models, but all that is to say, I know that over the decades, she has deeply impacted my understanding of a relationship with Jesus, also my way of seeing. When I go outside in the evening and see a sunset, I see a Lilias painting, but then I also envision, in her words, how that points to the sun of our lives and his work in our lives. So, you know, I'm sort of yammering, but it's hard to define the impact that she's had on my life. I feel sometimes that when I get to heaven, I'm going to have to apologize to her for interpreting. Having never met her, I've taken on the role of telling who she is and what she was thinking. But I think her writings, you point out the book, A Blossom in the Desert, that book probably reveals most concisely her heart, because it's

0: her paintings and her writings. And so they've been a great impact on my life.
1: Well, they've impacted mine as well and many others, and I'm glad we got to talk about this today. It was very much worth our time, and it was helping us do what we want to be doing every day. On this program anyway, we say we're telling the great story. It's all about Jesus, and we've been talking about Lilias Trotter, a woman whose life was all about Jesus. And so, Miriam Rockness, thank you so much for spending time with us and sharing your story and the story of Lilias Trotter today.
0: Thank you for the privilege of doing so.
1: This is Haven Today. I'm David Wolin, and I hope you've enjoyed listening in on our conversation today with Miriam Rockness. And if you missed the first part yesterday, you can hear the extended interview on our Great Stories podcast. Just look for that wherever you listen to podcasts, or you can find the link at haventoday.org. The extraordinary life and the testimony of Lilias Trotter has been so, so encouraging to me. She was a great artist. She could easily have been one of the world's greatest, but rather than devote herself to painting in the late 19th century, she devoted her life to the ministry of the gospel. First in London, then in Algiers, where she spent 40 years doing evangelism and church planting and Bible translation and loving those who were invisible to and marginalized by the world of that day. It's an amazing, deeply moving story captured beautifully in the DVD, Many Beautiful Things. And this remarkable story is available for you now from Haven Ministries. It's our way of saying thank you for your gift to keep this All About Jesus broadcast on the airwaves of North America and around the world. 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That's haventoday.org. I'm David Wolin. Won't you come back again next time? We'll be keeping it all about Jesus. It's the great story here on Haven Today. For your walk with Jesus, I'm David Wolin with Haven Today, inviting you to anchor your day in God's Word. If you go to the pool and children are present, you're bound to hear a lifeguard shouting, "No running." And for good reason. It's not about squelching fun, but preventing injury. And yet there are times when children simply won't listen, and those in charge must take action to keep them safe. Sometimes the Lord does that for us, and we don't even realize it. Listen to Psalm 66, which says, "Praise our God, all peoples. He has preserved our lives and kept our feet from slipping." The Lord intervenes. He prevents evils often that we'll never even know about. But ultimately, it's through the cross of Christ where we see God intervening to save sinners like you and me. Get more daily encouragement with Anchor Devotional. 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
1: A warm and humid day in store for us with a high of 26 and a humidex of 29. Your full weather details on the way in just 2 minutes. Good morning. I'm Mike Tom. The Joyce Smith Foundation says its recent move to Niverville is already paying off. The organization relocated its head office from Winnipeg to a custom-built space on Main Street in Niverville in April. CEO Janet Campbell says the foundation's been welcomed by the community and sees Niverville as a hub for southern Manitoba.
2: Everybody's just been very welcoming. So people are curious about the issue. They are curious about the campus, and we're certainly always happy to share information.
1: We'll hear more from the foundation coming up this morning with Sylvia St. Cyr on your morning show. Prisoners for Christ says its international Bible institutes are doing more than teaching the Bible. The ministry says the program's also changing the culture.

0: culture inside Nigerian prisons.
1: What turned out is the officers in the prison started to notice a difference, not only in the inmates taking our Bible school, but in the whole entire prison. The atmosphere changed, the population behavior changed, because these students, they were having such an influence on everyone else that the officers were like, wow, this is really great. You know, we need to keep this going.
0: The program has graduated 260 men and continues to expand into more countries. 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And hundreds of college students in the United States have made public declarations of faith following a recent gospel event hosted by Unite Us. The ministry held its latest gathering at Samford University in Birmingham, where students responded to a message of hope by taking part in baptisms on the football field. Organizers say young adults across the country are continuing to show strong interest in Christian faith and discipleship. And check out pictures from that event right now on the CHVN radio app. But if you know of amazing things like that happening here in Manitoba, well, we want to tell the world. You can email your news tips to dj@chvnradio.com. And Winnipeg's traffic signals are entering their second century with a new technology aimed at making intersections safer. The city says that signal system's growing into a network that uses technology to improve safety and traffic flow. Traffic Signal System Supervisor Morgan Glasgow says the city's also expanding a pilot project which will allow signals to detect approaching emergency vehicles and give them a green light when possible. For details on all these stories and others, open up your CHVN Radio app or head to chvnradio.com.
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3: Mainly sunny throughout today with a high of 26 degrees this afternoon, feeling more like 29 degrees Celsius with the humidity. Overnight tonight dropping down to a low of 15 degrees. Tomorrow mainly sunny, a high of 28, feeling more like 32. And on Friday, partly cloudy skies and a high of 29. Those weather details can be found anytime on our app or website at chvnradio.com or the CHVN Radio app on our Jenny King weather page.
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Carly Ann Taylor, Why Should I Worry, here on Winnipeg's Positive and Encouraging Station. I'm Sylvia St. Cyr with your first look of the day at 6:09 a.m. The temperature right now in Winnipeg is 19 degrees with a few clouds overhead, but it is absolutely beautiful out there, and those clouds will clear this morning, and then we'll have fully sunny skies, a high of 26, feeling more like 29, and a very high UV index of 8. The hot spot in Manitoba right now is Victoria Beach, sitting at 20 degrees. The cold spot is Thompson, sitting at 4. Coming up on today's show, Unite US is back at it with Truck Bed Bath.

0: just by giving us your answer about an A or B question, you could win. We've got that and so much more. Keep it locked right here.
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8: Mainly sunny throughout today with a high of 26 degrees this afternoon, feeling more like 29 degrees Celsius with the humidity. Overnight tonight, dropping down to a low of 15 degrees. Tomorrow, mainly sunny, a high of 28, feeling more like 32. And on Friday, partly cloudy skies and a high of 29. 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

Have you forgotten what God says about you? That's Unspoken with a good reminder song. And if you need reminding, you can open up the Bible. A great place to start, I've found, for some good encouragement is the Psalms. Or, of course, the Gospels as well. Anyway, right now, Canadian artist Toosey, Praise in Every Season.

0: Tuesday, praise in every season. Speaking of seasons, we're already sitting at 19 degrees here with a sunny day ahead, and it is definitely summer in July in Winnipeg indeed. Listen, we want you to have a good summer. No, a great summer. So we're giving away prizes all summer long with our Celebrate Summer contest. Lots of different ways to win and lots of different prizes thanks to our absolutely incredible sponsors. We're giving away prizes to the Pickleball Club of Winnipeg, Trapped Escape Room, Pong Room, Danny's Whole Hog, Lux Barbecue Company, and Lux Furniture Company. Today, we are giving away a Trapped Escape Room, 2 gift cards for $20, and you have to text in the keyword. 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But I'm going to give it to you because I want you to win. 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I think that's some good news. 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Coming up before 6:30, we've got Crowder's Still.
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1: Good morning, I'm Mike Tom. A hot and humid day on the way. Your full weather details coming up in just a couple minutes. The Joyce Smith Foundation is taking its fight against human trafficking on the road this summer. The foundation is hosting Joy in Action events in Steinbach, Selkirk, and Brandon, giving families a chance to walk, run, or bike while raising funds and awareness. CEO Janet Campbell tells us the events are about bringing communities together.
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0: We'll have a chance to win a trip for two to Churchill to see polar bears. 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Jill Payne Holman from Prisoners for Christ.
1: They were having such an influence on everyone else that the officers were like, wow, this is really great. You know, we need to keep this going. And it got to where prisons in the surrounding area heard about it and said, can we get that in our prison?
0: So far, 260 men have completed the two-year Bible training program. 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A campus ministry tour across the United States is continuing to draw large crowds of college students. Unite Us recently stopped at Samford University in Alabama, where many students chose to be baptized following an evening of worship and gospel teaching. The event followed a similar response at a gathering in Florida just weeks earlier. Check out the story right now. And do you know stuff happening like that right here in Manitoba? Let us know by emailing your good news tips to dj@chvnradio.com. Winnipeg is marking 100 years since its first ever traffic signal was installed at Main Street and Higgins Avenue. The city says its signal system has grown into a network that uses technology to improve safety and traffic flow. Morgan Glasgow, the city's traffic signal system supervisor, says signals impact everyone using the road network, including drivers, pedestrians, cyclists, and transit users. The original signal used a simple stop and go sign, while today's system uses cameras, radar, and remote technology. For details on these stories and more, just open up your CHVN radio app or head to chvnradio.com. And in sports, the Winnipeg Goldeyes lost a nail-biter in Milwaukee last night, 4-3. They scored one run in the ninth inning to pull within a run, but couldn't get another. They conclude the series tonight and then return home for a weekend series at Blue Cross Park. And are we all still soccer fans? I've really been enjoying the World Cup, even though Canada's no longer in it. Two thrilling games yesterday. Egypt lost a heartbreaker 3-2 against Argentina. Egypt had been up 2-0 against the powerhouse before Argentina came storming back to win. And then Switzerland and Colombia had to go to penalty kicks after going scoreless for 2 hours. Switzerland came out on top in that game. The quarterfinals begin tomorrow with France and Morocco squaring off.
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3: Mainly sunny already with 19 degrees here in downtown Winnipeg. The clouds will fully clear. We'll have a sunny day in store and a high of 26 this afternoon, feeling more like 29, and a very high UV index. Overnight tonight, dropping down to a low of 15 degrees. Tomorrow, mainly sunny, high of 28, feeling more like 32. And on Friday, mainly sunny skies, some clouds here and there, and a high of 29. Looks like we'll be hitting the 30s for the following 5 days, including the weekend. 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

0: Lauren Daigle, let it be a hallelujah. Well, we're not hitting 30s today, even with the humidity, it's a high of 29. It's close enough. And that warm weather reminds us summer really is here. Well, here at CHBN, we're doing the Great Winnipeg Sunday Search. So we want to know, what place in Winnipeg serves the best ice cream sundae? What are your favorite toppings? Why did you choose this place? We even want to see a photo if you have it. So right now until July 13th, we want you to nominate your favorite ice cream sundae in Winnipeg. And then the following 2 weeks, the CHBN personalities, including yours truly, are going to visit those top nominated places and enjoy these delicious sundaes. And then thanks to Manitoba Museum, we're going to serve up a winner on August 4th. So we want to know where we should go. And I mean, yeah, I love it. Just a little heads up for me. The thing that makes a best sundae, peanuts. If it doesn't have peanuts, is it a sundae? Is it even a sundae? bananas are great too. But yeah, I got to know. The Great Winnipeg Sundae Search. Go fill out that form. We would love to hear from you.
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0: Mainly sunny throughout today with a high of 26 degrees this afternoon, feeling more like 29 degrees Celsius with the humidity. Overnight tonight dropping down to a low of 15 degrees. Tomorrow mainly sunny, a high of 28, feeling more like 32. And on Friday, partly cloudy skies and a high of 29. 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
1: 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We are doing, because it's Wednesday, the Wendy's Would You Rather question between 7:30 and 8:30 a.m. today. So be sure to tune in because you could win a $25 gift card to Wendy's in Steinbeck. Cynthia Locke and Jake Fretz right now be with you.

0: You're listening to Winnipeg's positive and encouraging station on this sunshiny Wednesday morning. I'm Sylvia St. Cyr, already warm as we're sitting at 18 degrees. I want to share a little bit of the devotional today from Chuck Swindoll on our website. 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So the Bible reference is Romans, which is my favorite book of the Bible. Romans 6 verse 6 and 12 verse 13. And this is what the devotional starts as. Conscience is our moral intuition. It's that part of us that passes judgment on our own state. And it takes away our confidence when something is sour or bad. It takes away our security when it is soiled. Let your conscience be your guide. You've heard that. You've said it. Wait a minute. Sometimes that's reliable, but a great deal depends on the condition of your conscience. What if your conscience is seared? Conscience is like a compass. If a compass is faulty, you'll quickly get off course. A conscience gets its signals from the heart, which can be dulled, hardened, calloused. Furthermore, a conscience can be overly sensitive or even drive one mad. Find out the conclusion of that devotional if you'd like. It's on our app and website. Did I drive you mad not finishing it up? Anyway, we have a devotional every single day for you. They take about 5 minutes tops and just a nice way to start the day. 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
2: Still no crashes or stalls inside city limits and very quiet on the roadways. Keep in mind, Winnipeg Folk Festival getting underway this weekend. Gates are opening this morning, and so we will see a lineup on Highway 59 north of Winnipeg near Birds Hill. So keep that in mind if you're heading north today. 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
1: Mainly sunny throughout today with a high of 26 degrees this afternoon, feeling more like 29 degrees Celsius with the humidity. Overnight tonight, dropping down to a low of 15 degrees. Tomorrow, mainly sunny, a high of 28, feeling more like 32. And on Friday, partly cloudy skies and a high of 29. 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

0: CC Winans, worthy of it all. Just past the 7 o'clock hour. Good morning. I'm Sylvia St. Cyr. Yesterday, I had Janet Campbell, the president and CEO of the Joy Smith Foundation, in the studio because I was like, wait a second. They've moved into their space in Niverville on Main Street, the town I live. And so I said, please tell us more. When did you move in and how is it going?
1: Well, we moved in April, and our office is a busy office, so it has taken us a few weeks to settle in, but it's going great. We love our new space, and I think we're already going, gee, we could use some more space. It's quite a busy office.
0: And what are your hopes for this new space in a town?
1: It's just such a great community in Niverville, and human trafficking is something that happens in communities, and it really takes community engagement to impact. And so really our office being in a community like Niverville, that's what it represents. And our aspiration is to open our education center in a property near that community. And so our office will be closer.
0: I really appreciate the update. Thank you.

0: you so much, Janet. And I'm going to have to walk in and see you guys in person. I mean, you're like super close to where I live. Anyway, they also have some incredible fundraising events that are fun for the whole family. Three to be exact this summer. I'll be emceeing one of them. And for all those details, just keep it locked right here. We've got our verse of the day coming up right after Caleb and John's finish here on CHVN.
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2: Well, still not too bad of a drive. However, we are starting to see delays build in the big construction zones. Don't forget that new construction project on La Jemaudière around Grassy Boulevard. You lose lanes in both directions, and we are seeing big delays for northbound right now from Grassy all the way back to Concordia, which, of course, you also have that Concordia overpass project going on to make matters worse. What are you seeing on the commute this morning? Give everybody a heads up. You can reach us on the Shine Dental Talk and Text line at 1-877-951-CHVN. I'm Mike Tong.
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I've got your verse of the day today. It comes from Psalm chapter 138, verse 2. I will bow down toward your holy temple and will praise your name for your unfailing love and your faithfulness. For you have so exalted your solemn decree that it surpasses your fame. Find your verse of the day anytime on our app or website, sponsored by Horizon Storage Sheds. Right now, that brand new song that has us all moving our feet, tapping our toes, Pilgrim King, Giants in the PL. Turn it up. I've been

0: Yeah, I am a fan of that new song. If you're like, wait, who is that? Pilgrim King with Giants in the PL, or, you know, what PL stands for, Promised Land. I've got Jenna Campbell talking about the brand new Joy Smith Foundation office in Niverville this morning. And they've got some great events coming up, the Joy in Action events. Janet, tell us a little bit more.
1: So we are having some wonderful community events this summer called Joy in Action, and we're going to be in Steinbach and Selkirk and Brandon. And they are a very fun, family-friendly community event where people can walk, run, bike, and raise awareness and help to raise important funds that we need to deliver the programming that we do in community. They can participate virtually if one of those locations or dates doesn't work. It really is about mobilizing community, and it's a really fun event. We have incentives for fundraising too. We have incredible sponsors. Frontier North has donated a Tundra Buggy Adventure, so the top fundraiser can get a trip for two, thanks to Frontier North and Calm Air, up to Churchill to see the polar bears, which is a real bucket list experience.
0: Absolutely. The Joy in Action event, the first one's happening in Steinbach, July 25th. I will be there emceeing it, so I'd love to see you out and about, have lots of fun. But if you live in the Brandon area, that's happening August 8th, and Selkirk, August 22nd. You can run, walk, or bike, you choose. And that's a sweet prize as well. Thank you so much, Janet, for joining us in the studio. We really appreciate it.
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3: It's a beautiful morning drive out there. I'm not seeing any major issues right now. Again, new construction for Lajimodia Boulevard around Grassy. You lose lanes in each direction. That's especially causing big delays for northbound Lash, as you're already dealing with the Concordia Overpass project as well. Be ready for delays or take an alternate route if you're able to. Let me know what else are you seeing out there on the Shine Dental Talk and Text line, 1-877-951-CHVN. I'm Mike Ton.
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1: Good morning, I'm Mike Tom. A hot and humid day on the way. Your full weather details coming up in just a couple minutes. The Joyce Smith Foundation is taking its fight against human trafficking on the road this summer. The foundation is hosting Joy in Action events in Steinbach, Selkirk, and Brandon, giving families a chance to walk, run, or bike while raising funds and awareness. CEO Janet Campbell tells us the events are about bringing communities together.
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1: 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Jill Payne Holman from Prisoners for Christ.
3: 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You know, we need to keep this going. And it got to where prisons in the surrounding area heard about it and said, can we get that in our prison?
1: 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A campus ministry tour across the United States is continuing to draw large crowds of college students.

0: Unite Us recently stopped at Samford University in Alabama, where many students chose to be baptized following an evening of worship and gospel teaching. The event followed a similar response at a gathering in Florida just weeks earlier. Check out the story right now. And do you know stuff happening like that right here in Manitoba? Let us know by emailing your good news tips to dj@chvnradio.com. Winnipeg is marking 100 years since its first ever traffic signal was installed at Main Street and Higgins Avenue. The city says its signal system has grown into a network that uses technology to improve safety and traffic flow. Morgan Glasgow, the city's traffic signal system supervisor, says signals impact everyone using the road network, including drivers, pedestrians, cyclists, and transit users. The original signal used a simple stop and go sign, while today's system uses cameras, radar, and remote technology. For details on these stories and more, just open up your CHVN radio app or head to chvnradio.com. And over to the sports desk, the Winnipeg Goldeyes lost a nail biter in Milwaukee last night, 4-3. They had scored a run in the ninth inning to pull within one, but couldn't get another. They'll conclude the series tonight in Milwaukee, then make the long drive home to open up a weekend series at Blue Cross Park on Friday. In World Cup action yesterday, Egypt lost a heartbreaker to defending world champions Argentina. Egypt had been up 2-0 before Argentina came storming back, scoring a pair of goals with under 10 minutes left in regulation time. And then in stoppage time, a header from Enzo Fernandez broke the hearts of Egyptians. Meanwhile, Switzerland and Colombia had to go to penalty kicks after going scoreless for 2 hours. Switzerland came out on top in what was the final game to be played on Canadian soil. The quarterfinals for the World Cup begin tomorrow with France and Morocco squaring off. And still no word on the status of Bombers quarterback Zach Collaros. He left last week's game against Hamilton in the second quarter with an upper body injury, although he was on the sidelines for the second half. The Blue and Gold get back to practice today. We should know more after that. The Bombers host the Toronto Argonauts this Friday at Princess Auto Stadium.
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2: We are sitting at 18 degrees here in downtown Winnipeg with the sun shining overhead. We'll have clear skies today, a high of 26, feeling more like 29, and a very high UV index. Overnight tonight, dropping down to a low of 15 degrees. Tomorrow, mainly sunny, a high of 28, feeling more like 32. We could get some rain Thursday overnight, but then that'll clear with sunny skies and a high of 29 on Friday. Looks like sunshiny weather all Saturday and Sunday with temperatures in the 30s. 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

0: Big Daddy Weave. Let it begin on Winnipeg's positive and encouraging station. Thanks for tuning in this Wednesday. I'm Sylvia St. Cyr. And if you know our station, then you probably know it's been a little bit since we've done this. And it is time again. Every Wednesday morning, except last Wednesday because it was Canada Day, we play our Wendy's Would You Rather game. So it's a lot of fun. We're starting it right now. I'm going to ask you a question. It's an A or B question, not that hard. And then I want you to weigh in. Give me your opinion. There is literally no wrong opinion, okay? You can choose whatever you want for whatever reason. And just by giving me your opinion, you can win a $25 gift card to Wendy's in Steinbeck. And I'll be giving that away at 8:30. So we're going to play for the next hour. Here's today's question. Now, I've been thinking about Wendy's for a little bit, and I'm a little bit hungry. So here is the food question for you. Would you rather, if you could only have one of these items for the rest of your life from Wendy's, would you rather have A, the Baconator, or B, their Frosties? Either chocolate or vanilla. Which would you rather? A, the Baconator, or B, their Frosties? Give me a text or call to weigh in. 1-877-951-CHVN and tell me why.
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2: Well, a lot of delays building, especially for northbound Lagimodia through construction, not only of the Concordia overpass, but then up at Grassy Boulevard, you also lose some lanes over there. So again, northbound Lage, especially very slow in that area. Maybe avoid it if you're able to. A lot of people heading north on Lagimodiere and Highway 59 to get to Birds Hill Park for the Folk Festival. Gates are opening up today, so be aware that we could see long lineups around Birds Hill Provincial Park as well. What are you seeing out there? 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I'm Mike Tong.
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9: Mainly sunny throughout today with a high of 26 degrees this afternoon, feeling more like 29 degrees Celsius with the humidity. Overnight tonight, dropping down to a low of 15 degrees. Tomorrow, mainly sunny, a high of 28, feeling more like 32. And on Friday, partly cloudy skies and a high of 29. Those weather details can be found anytime on our app or website at chvnradio.com or the CHVN Radio app on our Jenny King weather page.
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That's Rachel Lampa featuring Toby Mac, Perfectly Loved. Today's question for our Wendy's Would You Rather is, if you could only have one item from Wendy's for the rest of your life, would you rather A, have the Baconators, or B, they're Frosties? Doesn't matter, either vanilla or chocolate. Let me know, and just by weighing in, you could win a $25 gift card to Wendy's and enjoy either. But let me know by text or call 1-877-951-CHBN.

0: Wednesday, so we are indeed back to playing Wendy's Would You Rather, and it's a fun question today, and it's making me a little bit hungry, to be honest. I want to hear from you, because just by weighing in, you could win a $25 gift card to Wendy's in Steinbach, and I'll be picking a random winner around 8:30 today. Greg, Wendy's Would You Rather, A, if you could only eat one item forever from Wendy's.
1: Just one item.
0: A, the Baconator, or B, their Frosties. Now, before you answer, how do you answer as you're listening? 1-877-951-CHPN. Okay, Greg,
1: what's your answer? This I've been thinking about ever since I heard you ask the question the first time. And I'm like, I love the Baconator, but I can make the Baconator at home.
0: Ooh, fancy. So, square burgers and all?
1: Well, if I wanted to go totally crazy, I could make it with the square burgers. But the Frosty, there's just something about a Frosty in the morning, and I just want to have that Frosty. So, yeah, I would pick the Frosty, not vanilla. I would go chocolate myself. I'm a chocolate Frosty person.
0: See, not vanilla.
1: And then I would make my own burger with bacon and... But I love the Baconator. Like, yeah. you can't beat the Baconator.
0: So I had my first Baconator ever last year, okay. And it was indeed delicious. But their Frosties, in my opinion, are out of this world, so I would pick Frosties.
1: Yeah.
0: The great news is there's no wrong answer. Let me know what you would decide, and by just, you know, weighing in, you could win.
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3: It continues to be a pretty good drive inside the city. Traffic flowing pretty good. Again, delays for La Jamodia around the Concordia Overpass project, and also northbound Lage around Grassy as you lose lanes there for a different construction project through this month. Outside the city, number of highways closed throughout the parkland. Still well over a dozen highway closures related to all the flooding. So keep that in mind if you're traveling out northwest of Winnipeg today. Let us know what else you're seeing on the Shine Dental Talk and text line, 1-877-951-CHVN. I'm Mike Tong.
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0: of our story in Genesis, Genesis 2:15, we get the first call to from God to humans to tend and care for the earth. And so I would say our relationship is a call by God to care for the place that we live.
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1: A warm and humid day in store for us with a high of 26 and a humidex of 29. Your full weather details on the way in just 2 minutes. Good morning. I'm Mike Tom. The Joyce Smith Foundation says its recent move to Niverville is already paying off. The organization relocated its head office from Winnipeg to a custom-built space on Main Street in Niverville in April. CEO Janet Campbell says the foundation's been welcomed by the community

0: and sees Niverville as a hub for southern Manitoba.
1: Everybody's just been very welcoming. So people are curious about the issue. They are curious about the campus, and we're certainly always happy to share information.
0: We'll hear more from the foundation coming up this morning with Sylvia St. Cyr on your morning show. Prisoners for Christ says its international Bible institutes are doing more than teaching the Bible. The ministry says the program's also changing the culture inside Nigerian prisons.
2: What turned out is the officers in the prison started to notice a difference, not only in the inmates taking our Bible school, but in the whole entire prison. The atmosphere changed, the population behavior changed, because these students, they were having such an influence on everyone else that the officers were like, wow, this is really great. You know, we need to keep this going.
0: The program has graduated 260 men and continues to expand into more countries. 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And hundreds of college students in the United States have made public declarations of faith following a recent gospel event hosted by Unite Us. The ministry held its latest gathering at Samford University in Birmingham, where students responded to a message of hope by taking part in baptisms on the football field. Organizers say young adults across the country are continuing to show strong interest in Christian faith and discipleship.

0: and check out pictures from that event right now on the CHVN radio app. But if you know of amazing things like that happening here in Manitoba, well, we want to tell the world. 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And Winnipeg's traffic signals are entering their second century with a new technology aimed at making intersections safer. The city says its signal system's growing into a network that uses technology to improve safety and traffic flow. Traffic Signal System Supervisor Morgan Glasgow says the city's also expanding a pilot project which will allow signals to detect approaching emergency vehicles and give them a green light when possible. 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
2: Mainly sunny throughout today with a high of 26 degrees this afternoon, feeling more like 29 degrees Celsius with the humidity. Overnight tonight dropping down to a low of 15 degrees. Tomorrow, mainly sunny, a high of 28, feeling more like 32. And on Friday, partly cloudy skies and a high of 29. 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

0: Name of Jesus. Just past the 8 o'clock hour. I'm Sylvia St. Cyr. On Hope Dar's social media recently, she said, "My prayer is that every time you lead Mighty Name of Jesus, your church is reminded that there is power, protection, and peace in the name of Jesus." Also, we are playing our Wednesday's Wendy's Would You Rather, and we're having a whole lot of fun talking about Would You Rather A, if you could only have one item at Wendy's for the rest of your life, A, a Baconator, or B, a Frosty? We've got someone on the line.
1: Good morning, and what a great question. I mean, I love me a good Frosty. Pastor Rod here, by the way. But as a self-identifying meatitarian, I'm going to have to go with the Baconator. Because, if I have to pick one, I'll pick sustaining myself over a dessert. And, I need my meat. And that's a great sandwich.
0: I agree. It's a good sandwich as well. And a meatitarian. I enjoy your humor, Pastor Rod. Thank you so much for calling in. And, hey, guess what? There's no wrong answer. But by simply letting me know whether you would choose A, a Baconator, or B, a Frosty for the rest of your life, then you could win a $25 gift card to Wendy's in Steinbeck. I'm going to be picking that around 8:25 this morning in just a few minutes, randomly. So let me know what you would choose.
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3: One surprise on the morning drive northbound Pembina at Miriam. We have a stalled semi taking up space in your curb lane, so watch out for that. Also, delays building throughout the city in those construction projects. Northbound Pembina approaching Abenoji-Mikina is especially slow going once again this morning. Also, northbound Lagimodiere approaching Grassy Boulevard, very slow because of new construction there, and that's right in the vicinity of the Concordia Overpass project as well. So a double whammy of construction slowdown for Lagimodiere Boulevard in that area today. What are you seeing out there? Let me know on the Shine Dental Talk text line 1-877-951-CHVN. I'm Mike Tom.
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6: Mainly sunny throughout today with a high of 26 degrees this afternoon, feeling more like 29 degrees Celsius with the humidity. Overnight tonight dropping down to a low of 15 degrees. Tomorrow mainly sunny, a high of 28, feeling more like 32. And on Friday, partly cloudy skies and a high of 29. Those weather details can be found anytime on our app or website at chvnradio.com or the CHVN Radio app on our Jannie King weather page.
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1: Andrew Rip, I'd do it again. Good morning. Happy Wednesday, everyone. Thanks for tuning in to Winnipeg's positive and encouraging station. If you would like to win a $25 gift card to Wendy's in Steinbeck, that's what I'm giving away in a few minutes. And all you have to do is give me your opinion. 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

0: Thanks for tuning in to CHVN on this beautiful, sunshiny Wednesday morning. I'm Sylvia St. Cyr, and I've got some good news to go along with this sunshine. There is a Bible education program started in 2018 happening in Nigerian prisons. It's called Prisoners for Christ, and they run a two-year program to equip people that are incarcerated to share their faith while in prison and then after their release as well. Jill Payne Holman is with Prisoners for Christ, and she said that correction officers quickly noticed a difference. Here's what she said. What turned out is the officers in the prison started to notice a difference, not only in the inmates taking our Bible school, but in the whole entire prison. The atmosphere changed. The population behavior changed because these students, they were having such an influence on everyone else that the officers were like, wow, this is really great. We need to keep this going. And it got to where prisons in the surrounding area heard about it and said, can we get that in our prisons? Now there's two in Ethiopia, one in Mozambique, and even one in Pakistan. And this program so far has graduated 260 men. If you are interested in reading that full article and praying for those prisoners, please check it out. It's on chvnradio.com. All right, I'm going to pick a winner for our Wendy's Would You Rather right now. If I call you and you gave your opinion, please pick up the phone. The question today for our Wendy's Would You Rather eat, if you could only choose one item from Wendy's forever, Baconator A or B, Frosties?
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2: Well, a few things affecting the morning drive. First of all, still have that stalled semi northbound Pembina and Miriam in your northbound curb lane. Delays aren't horrible there. Could be a lot worse. Also northbound Pembina approaching Abenoji Meekena, very, very slow because of construction over there. And again, Lajimodia Boulevard in both directions around Grassy. New construction there is causing big delays as well. Let me know what you're seeing out there. 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
1: Good morning, I'm Mike Tom. A hot and humid day on the way. Your full weather details coming up in just a couple minutes. The Joyce Smith Foundation is taking its fight against human trafficking on the road this summer. The foundation is hosting Joy in Action events in Steinbach, Selkirk, and Brandon, giving families a chance to walk, run, or bike while raising funds and awareness. CEO Janet Campbell tells us the events are about bringing communities together.
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1: 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Jill Payne Holman from Prisoners for Christ.
3: They were having such an influence on everyone else that the officers were like, wow, this is really great. You know, we need to keep this going. And it got to where prisons in the surrounding area heard about it and said, can we get that in our prison?
1: 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A campus ministry tour across the United States is continuing to draw large crowds of college students. Unite Us recently stopped at Samford University in Alabama, where many students chose to be baptized following an evening of worship and gospel teaching. The event followed a similar response at a gathering in Florida just weeks earlier. Check out the story right now. And do you know stuff happening like that right here in Manitoba? Let us know by emailing your good news tips to dj@chvnradio.com. Winnipeg is marking 100 years since its first ever traffic signal was installed at Main Street and Higgins Avenue. The city says its signal system has grown into a network that uses technology to improve safety and traffic flow. Morgan Glasgow, the city's traffic signal system supervisor, says signals impact everyone using the road network, including drivers, pedestrians, cyclists, and transit users. The original signal used a simple stop and go sign, while today's system uses cameras, radar, and remote technology. 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And over to the sports desk, the Winnipeg Gold Eyes lost a nail biter in Milwaukee last night, 4-3. They had scored a run in the ninth inning to pull within one, but couldn't get another. They'll conclude the series tonight in

0: Milwaukee then make the long drive home to open up a weekend series at Blue Cross Park on Friday. In World Cup action yesterday, Egypt lost a heartbreaker to defending world champions Argentina. Egypt had been up 2-0 before Argentina came storming back, scoring a pair of goals with under 10 minutes left in regulation time. And then in stoppage time, a header from Enzo Fernandez broke the hearts of Egyptians. Meanwhile, Switzerland and Colombia had to go to penalty kicks after going scoreless for 2 hours. Switzerland came out on top in what was the final game to be played on Canadian soil. The quarterfinals for the World Cup begin tomorrow with France and Morocco squaring off. And still no word on the status of Bombers quarterback Zach Collaros. He left last week's game against Hamilton in the second quarter with an upper body injury, although he was on the sidelines for the second half. The Blue and Gold get back to practice today. We should know more after that. The Bombers host the Toronto Argonauts this Friday at Princess Auto Stadium.
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2: It is a beautiful and sunshiny day out there, quite calm as well. We're sitting at 20 degrees already here in downtown Winnipeg at 8:30. We're going to have a clear sky today, 26 degrees, feeling more like 29, and a very high UV index. Overnight tonight, dropping down to a low of 15 degrees. Tomorrow, mainly sunny again, a high of 28, feeling more like 32. And on Friday, clear skies and a high of 29. Looks like we're creeping into the 30s in the weekend and even into next week. 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

0: Emerson Day. Get behind me here on Winnipeg's positive and encouraging station. Well, we've had fun over the last hour playing our Wendy's Would You Rather today, and we have a random winner. Let's see who's on the phone.
1: This is Olga.
0: Hi, Olga. Are you calling about our Wendy's Would You Rather question?
1: Yeah, I was hearing the name Frosty and my stomach is grumbling.
0: So is that your choice?
1: I love that. Oh, definitely. Definitely dessert before anything else.
0: I agree. Okay, would you pick the vanilla or the chocolate?
1: Chocolate all the way.
0: Okay. I'm a vanilla fan with like one dollop of chocolate right in the middle. If possible.
1: Oh, and for me, it's like, give me maybe some cookies and some nuts on top. That would be the thing on top.
0: Well, that sounds very delicious. Now, you know what, Olga? You are our winner today for Wendy's Would You Rather.
1: Wow, I'm so excited. Thank you. I was like, let me try my luck. Here we go.
0: Absolutely.
1: That's awesome. Thank you.
0: Yes, so you have won yourself a $25 gift to Wendy's, and you can buy as many Frosties with that gift card that you'd like.
1: Oh, I definitely will.
0: Right on.
1: Thank you.
0: Thank you to everyone else who also weighed in today. We had a whole lot of fun, and Frosties came out just on top, but just over 50%. I would say 55% of our listeners would have chosen Frosties, and about 45% would have chose the Baconator. So it was pretty close today. Anyway, next week, we're going to be playing Wendy's Would You Rather again.
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3: Looks like we still have a stalled semi northbound Pembina and Miriam. That's in your curb lane. And it seems to be the only stall or crash out there right now. Again, some slow traffic, though, through those construction projects. The worst offenders this morning, northbound Pembina approaching Abenoji-Mikina, and then Lajimodia Boulevard in both directions around Grassy. A new construction project there really tying up traffic. And then, of course, you also have the Concordia Overpass project to contend with just a little bit further south of Grassy. What are you seeing out there? Let us know on the Shine Dental Talk and text line 1-877-951-CHVN. I'm Mike Tom.
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3: Mainly sunny throughout today with a high of 26 degrees this afternoon, feeling more like 29 degrees Celsius with the humidity. Overnight tonight dropping down to a low of 15 degrees. Tomorrow, mainly sunny, a high of 28, feeling more like 32. And on Friday, partly cloudy skies and a high of 29. Those weather details can be found

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0: Peter Burton, Where Would I Be here on Winnipeg's positive and encouraging station, Mornings Powered by Westbrook Dental Group. I'm Sylvia St. Cyr. It is a lovely summer day, quite calm as well. Well, might be a little hot depending on who you are, but speaking of a beautiful day, it was just this week that Unite US decided they were going to hit another university / college in the U.S. This time they went to Birmingham, Alabama, to Samford. And this is what they said. Across the nation, we are watching college students make the bold decision to follow Jesus. From campuses to arenas to football fields, students are responding to the gospel. And that is exactly what happened after one of their events. They had pickup trucks on their football field, and many of the college students decided to get baptized right there in the back of a pickup truck and say yes to Jesus. If you want that full story, see some great pictures, and yeah, just find out more, you can find it. It's on our app and website, chvnradio.com. We've got some encouragement for you before you head into work with our Insight for Living Canada. But first, the last traffic report of the morning.
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2: So no changes since last check-in. We are still dealing with a stalled semi northbound Pembina and Miriam. That's in your curb lane. You can get by on a couple left-hand lanes to the side there. Use caution as you do that. Also, big construction delays northbound Pembina.

0: approaching Abenogi Mekona. You lose a couple right-hand lanes there, I believe it is. And so slow going. And then, of course, northbound Lagimodiere, especially around Grassy, very slow as you lose lanes for construction there, as well as the Concordia Overpass Project 2. And don't forget, north of the city today on Highway 59, Folk Festival gates open up. There could be people lined up on the highways. We'll see how far that lineup stretches. So use caution as you go by Birds Hill Provincial Park today. Let me know what else you're seeing out there. Anytime, you can reach me on the Shine Dental Talk at text line 1-877-951-CHVN.
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2: There are days it's wise for us to stop and look and listen. It's great when we're able to plan such days, and I have friends who set aside a day a month to do that. They're rare, but there are people like that. When we do that voluntarily, it's meaningful for us, and it's always rewarding. Occasionally, those times occur involuntarily. Some traumatic event takes place that suddenly sidelines us from life. Maybe an accident. It may be a coronary. It may be a jolting bit of news that stuns us and almost takes our breath away as we are forced involuntarily to pause. Everything in life seems to shut down for a period of time. It's almost as if the Lord is saying, now, now. Now that you stopped, I want you to look and I want you to listen. During the past several days, I finished a book by popular author Stephen King. But wait, it's not one of those that some of you with a weird appetite enjoy reading Stephen. This one is a bit of truth, if you will. It's the book titled On Writing, A Memoir of the Craft. I found it fascinating because you're able to see behind the scenes of the life of a well-known author, and you learn things you would not have otherwise known, which only he can tell you. King lives in the state of Maine. It's his habit to run about 4 miles, or to walk rapidly 4 miles every day. Because the roads there in that area are without much traffic, it's usually safe. However, this particular stretch was unable to see what was coming over the hill. On the other side, unknown to this man, there was a van swerving, and he hit him directly. It knocked Stephen King in the air 14 feet. I found this interesting. 2 years after the accident, Stephen wrote of it. Listen closely. We all know that life is ephemeral. I had to look it up too. It means transitory, lasting only a short time. We all know that life is transitory, but on that particular day and in the months that followed, I got a painful but extremely valuable look at life's simple backstage truths. No matter how large your bank account, no matter how many credit cards you have, sooner or later, things will begin to go wrong. With the only three things you have that you can really call your own, your body, your spirit, and your mind. So I want you to consider making your life one long gift to others. And why not? All you have is on loan anyway. All that lasts is what you pass on.

0: 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Everything you have is on loan. Offer your life as a gift to others. And all that lasts is what you pass on. 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
1: A warm and humid day in store for us with a high of 26 and a humidex of 29. Your full weather details on the way in just 2 minutes. Good morning, I'm Mike Tom. The Joyce Smith Foundation says its recent move to Niverville is already paying off. The organization relocated its head office from Winnipeg to a custom-built space on Main Street in Niverville in April. CEO Janet Campbell says the foundation's been welcomed by the community and sees Niverville as a hub for southern Manitoba.
2: Everybody's just been very welcoming. So people are curious about the issue. They are curious about the campus, and we're certainly always happy to share information.
1: We'll hear more from the foundation coming up this morning with Sylvia St. Cyr on your morning show. Prisoners for Christ says its international Bible institutes are doing more than teaching the Bible. The ministry says the program's also changing the culture inside Nigerian prisons.
3: What turned out is the officers in the prison started to notice a difference, not only in the inmates taking our Bible school, but in the whole entire prison. The atmosphere changed, the population behavior changed, because these students, they were having such an influence on everyone else that the officers were like, wow, this is really great. You know, we need to keep this going.
1: The program has graduated 260 men and continues to expand into more countries. 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And hundreds of college students in the United States have made public declarations of faith following a recent gospel event hosted by Unite Us. The ministry held its latest gathering at Samford University.

0: City in Birmingham, where students responded to a message of hope by taking part in baptisms on the football field. Organizers say young adults across the country are continuing to show strong interest in Christian faith and discipleship. And check out pictures from that event right now on the CHVN radio app. But if you know of amazing things like that happening here in Manitoba, well, we want to tell the world. You can email your news tips to dj@chvnradio.com. And Winnipeg's traffic signals are entering their second century with a new technology aimed at making intersections safer. The city says its signal system's growing into a network that uses technology to improve safety and traffic flow. Traffic Signal System Supervisor Morgan Glasgow says the city's also expanding a pilot project which will allow signals to detect approaching emergency vehicles and give them a green light when possible. 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
2: Mainly sunny throughout today with a high of 26 degrees this afternoon, feeling more like 29 degrees Celsius with the humidity. Overnight tonight, dropping down to a low of 15 degrees. Tomorrow, mainly sunny, a high of 28, feeling more like 32. And on Friday, partly cloudy skies and a high of 29. 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
2: There are many. God says, follow me in this way. Do this with your life. And they're like, can I have my cake and eat it too? Foxes have holes. The birds have nests, but the Son of Man has no place to lay his head. Let them deal with their own thing. You come and follow me. I mean, every one of the disciples that Jesus called, they all had to give up something. All of them. Matthew gave up his job as a tax collector. The others gave up their fishing job, which was supporting their family. Others, their careers, dreams, all kinds of things. It's going to cost you. I'm sorry. No excuse.
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3: Mainly sunny throughout today with a high of 26 degrees this afternoon, feeling more like 29 degrees Celsius with the humidity. Overnight tonight, dropping down to a low of 15 degrees. Tomorrow, mainly sunny, a high of 28, feeling more like 32. And on Friday, partly cloudy skies and a high of 29. Those weather details can be found anytime on our app or website at chvnradio.com or the CHVN Radio app on our Jenny King weather page.
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8: Mainly sunny throughout today with a high of 26 degrees this afternoon, feeling more like 29 degrees Celsius with the humidity. Overnight tonight dropping down to a low of 15 degrees. Tomorrow, mainly sunny, a high of 28, feeling more like 32. And on Friday, partly cloudy skies and a high of 29. Those weather details can be found anytime on our app or website at chbnradio.com or the CHBN Radio app on our Jenny King weather page.
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10: Mainly sunny throughout today with a high of 26 degrees this afternoon, feeling more like 29 degrees Celsius with the humidity. Overnight tonight, dropping down to a low of 15 degrees. Tomorrow, mainly sunny, a high of 28, feeling more like 32. And on Friday, partly cloudy skies and a high of 29. Those weather details can be found anytime on our app or website at chvnradio.com or the CHVN Radio app on our Jenny King weather page.
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10: Mainly sunny throughout today with a high of 26 degrees this afternoon, feeling more like 29 degrees Celsius with the humidity. Overnight tonight, dropping down to a low of 15 degrees. Tomorrow, mainly sunny, a high of 28, feeling more like 32. And on Friday, partly cloudy skies and a high of 29. Those weather details can be found anytime on our app or website at chvnradio.com or the CHVN Radio app on our Jenny King weather page.
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1: I'm Jonathan McKee, and you're listening to Plugged In. A new Gallup survey finds that about half of Gen Z, essentially teens and young adults, use generative AI at least once a week. But here's what's interesting. Young people aren't just excited about AI. Many are also worried about it. Gallup found that anxiety about AI is still high, and many young people wonder if using it too much can hurt their ability to learn later. 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I'm Jonathan McKee, author of Parenting Generation Screen, with Plugged In by Focus on the Family.
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6: Mainly sunny throughout today with a high of 26 degrees this afternoon, feeling more like 29 degrees Celsius with the humidity. Overnight tonight dropping down to a low of 15 degrees. Tomorrow mainly sunny, a high of 28, feeling more like 32. And on Friday, partly cloudy skies and a high of 29. 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
4: Mainly sunny throughout today with a high of 26 degrees this afternoon, feeling more like 29 degrees Celsius with the humidity. Overnight tonight dropping down to a low of 15 degrees. Tomorrow mainly sunny, a high of 28, feeling more like 32. And on Friday, partly cloudy skies and a high of 29. Those weather details can be found anytime on our app or website at chvnradio.com or the CHVN Radio app on our Jannie King weather page.
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1: It's a beautiful day in Winnipeg, a big blue sky and 24 degrees. Your full weather details are on the way in a couple minutes. Good afternoon. I'm Mike Tom. Another veteran Winnipeg City Councillor is stepping away from politics. Marcus Chambers has announced he won't run for another term representing St. Norbert in October's municipal election. Chambers was first elected in 2018, becoming the first Black person elected to Winnipeg City Council. He joins John Orlico, Janice Lukes, and Brian Mays in announcing they won't seek re-election. Winnipeggers go to the polls on October 28th. Most rivers and creeks across Manitoba are now receding after recent flooding, according to the province's latest flood bulletin sent out this morning. Officials say there's no significant rain in the forecast over the next few days, which should help water levels continue to drop while crews repair damaged roads and infrastructure. Motorists are still being urged to check road conditions before traveling. The Alzheimer's Society of Manitoba says a major donation will help more families access dementia support sooner. The Jessiman Foundation is providing $625,000 over 4 years to expand the Society's first Link Client Support Program. The funding will help hire additional staff, reduce wait times, and expand support groups as demand continues to grow. The organization says more than 20,000 Manitobans are currently living with dementia. Winnipeg is marking 100 years since its first traffic signal was installed at Main Street and Higgins in 1926. The city says its signal system is growing into a network that uses technology to improve safety and traffic flow. Morgan Glasgow, the city's traffic signal system supervisor, says signals impact everyone using the road network, including drivers, pedestrians, cyclists, and transit users. The original signal used a simple stop-and-go sign, while today's systems use cameras, radar, and remote technology. And a record-setting year for the Winnipeg Folk Festival. Organizers say the 2026 edition has sold out before the gates have even opened, something they say has never happened before. There'll be no walk-up tickets available, and festival staff are warning people not to fall for fraudulent third-party sales online. You can find details on these stories and more anytime right now on the Classic 107 app and classic107.com.
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2: Looks like it's going to be a warm one in downtown Winnipeg today. Sunny with a high of 26, feeling more like 29 with a very high UV index of 8. Tonight, clear skies with a low of 15. Tomorrow, mainly sunny with a high of 28, feeling more like 32. And on Friday, clearing skies and a high of 29. A look at your current temperatures and 7-day forecast is available on the Janie King weather page at chvnradio.com or on the CHVN Radio app.
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10: Looks like it's going to be a warm one in downtown Winnipeg today. Sunny with a high of 26, feeling more like 29 with a very high UV index of 8. Tonight, clear skies with a low of 15. Tomorrow, mainly sunny with a high of 28, feeling more like 32. And on Friday, clearing skies and a high of 29. A look at your current temperatures and 7-day forecast is available on the Jenny King weather page at chvnradio.com or on the CHVN Radio app.
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12: Looks like it's going to be a warm one in downtown Winnipeg today. Sunny with a high of 26, feeling more like 29 with a very high UV index of 8. Tonight, clear skies with a low of 15. Tomorrow, mainly sunny with a high of 28, feeling more like 32. And on Friday, clearing skies and a high of 29. A look at your current temperatures and 7-day forecast is available on the Janie King weather page at chvnradio.com or on the CHVN Radio app.
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Hi, I'm Dr. John Neufeld, and you're listening to Back to the Bible Canada's Bible Minute. By definition, a pilgrim is on a journey. It's not simply tourist travels, but a spiritual quest with God as the objective. Psalm 121 was on the lips of the Jews who journeyed towards Jerusalem to worship. Verse 5 says,

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13: Looks like it's going to be a warm one in downtown Winnipeg today. Sunny with a high of 26, feeling more like 29 with a very high UV index of 8. Tonight, clear skies with a low of 15. Tomorrow, mainly sunny with a high of 28, feeling more like 32. And on Friday, clearing skies and a high of 29. A look at your current temperatures and 7-day forecast is available on the Janie King weather page at chvnradio.com or on the CHVN Radio app.
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9: Looks like it's going to be a warm one in downtown Winnipeg today. Sunny with a high of 26, feeling more like 29 with a very high UV index of 8. Tonight, clear skies with a low of 15. Tomorrow, mainly sunny with a high of 28, feeling more like 32. And on Friday, clearing skies and a high of 29. A look at your current temperatures and 7-day forecast is available on the Janie King weather page at chvnradio.com or on the CHVN Radio app.
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0: Confusion broke out in Manhattan yesterday when first responders swarmed a high-rise building. Fire officials discovered two columns had buckled in the building's upper floors. Several other floors were sagging, and now the building's future is shaky. Discovering the risk signs of a partial collapse prompted evacuations for several blocks in New York City. Now, the developers plan to convert the former office building into 1,600 luxury apartments is in jeopardy as the building continues to shift. Workers are bringing in beams to avert a total collapse. It would be New York's largest office to residential conversion to date. We all sometimes make plans that go awry due to unforeseen problems, but the Bible reminds us of this truth in Proverbs. The heart of a man plans his way, but the Lord establishes his steps. As believers, we can take comfort in the sovereignty of our God and his plans for our lives. I'm David Wolin at haventoday.org.
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1: 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That's Chandler Moore with God, I'm Just Grateful. Hey, Angela Peacock, we want to send you and three friends to catch a Winnipeg Sea Bears game. We have tickets for each game this season. 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

0: 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Hey, Angela Peacock. Let's open up the Bible and look at today's verse of the day. It comes out of Psalm 138, verse 2. I will bow down toward your holy temple and will praise your name for your unfailing love and your faithfulness, for you have so exalted your solemn decree that it surpasses your fame. 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
1: 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In England, there were severe punishments for bakers or merchants found guilty of shortchanging their customers, so bakers began including an extra item to avoid accusations of cheating, and customers enjoyed getting 13 for the price of 12. 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According to Ephesians 3:20, God always does more than we think he's going to do. 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
1: Looks like it's going to be a warm one in downtown Winnipeg today. Sunny with a high of 26, feeling more like 29 with a very high UV index of 8. Tonight, clear skies with a low of 15. Tomorrow, mainly sunny with a high of 28, feeling more like 32. And on Friday, clearing skies and a high of 29. A look at your current temperatures and 7-day forecast is available on the Janie King weather page at chvnradio.com or on the CHVN Radio app.
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7: Looks like it's going to be a warm one in downtown Winnipeg today. Sunny with a high of 26, feeling more like 29 with a very high UV index of 8. Tonight, clear skies with a low of 15. Tomorrow, mainly sunny with a high of 28, feeling more like 32. And on Friday, clearing skies and a high of 29. A look at your current temperatures and 7-day forecast is available on the Janie King weather page at chvnradio.com or on the CHVN Radio app.
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0: That's Kane with Any More on CHVN 95.1 FM. Hey, Angela Peacock, I hope you're having a great day. 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
1: 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And one of my favorite chapters in Romans is chapter 8. And some of my favorite verses in Romans 8, verses 35 through 37, that ask a question, who shall separate us from the love of Christ? Shall tribulation or distress or persecution or famine or nakedness or peril or sword? As it is written, for thy sake we are killed all the day long. 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Nay, in all these things we are more than conquerors. You see, friend, he has promised never to leave us, never to forsake us, but he has not promised that we will never have difficulty.
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1: It's a beautiful day in Winnipeg. Your full weather details coming up in a couple minutes. Good afternoon. I'm Mike Tom. Some good news when it comes to the weather and flooding for Western Manitoba. The province of Manitoba says water levels are falling across most of the impacted regions following weeks of heavy rain, but the province says flood response efforts aren't over yet. The Assiniboine River crest is continuing to move downstream, with water levels expected to peak in Brandon around July 13th and near Portage La Prairie around July 16th. The Portage diversion remains in operation and recovery work is underway in flood-hit communities. Care Impact is celebrating 12 years of helping churches serve families in need across the country. With more details, here's Angela Peacock.
2: The charity connects churches, businesses, and social service agencies through its Care Portal app, where frontline workers can post real-time needs for local families. Care Impact says the goal is to bridge gaps in community care and help churches respond in practical ways.
1: Winnipeg City Councillor Marcus Chambers will not seek re-election this fall. The St. Norbert, Seine River councillor says after 8 years at City Hall, it's time to focus on his family. Chambers says public service has been a privilege, but now he wants to be a full-time dad, husband, and grandfather. Chambers will continue serving until the new council takes office after the October 28th civic election. Prisoners for Christ is asking Christians to pray as its prison ministry continues to grow. The organization says it hopes to expand its international Bible institutes into more prisons around the world. Jill Payne Holman says one of the best ways you can help is with prayer.
3: Pray that we would have open doors in the prisons, that we will get approved to go into more prisons, that they will continue to see what a positive effect this has on their inmate population and their community around them. We would pray for open hearts, the inmates, to want to join these programs.
1: 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And the Joy Smith Foundation is settling into its new home in Niverville after moving its head office from Winnipeg earlier this year. With more, here's Sylvia St. Cyr.
4: The organization says a central location will help it connect with communities across southern Manitoba, including Steinbach, Altona, and Winnipeg. The foundation is also planning a future education campus in the area as it continues its work raising awareness about human trafficking and supporting survivors. Meanwhile, Joy in Action fundraising events are coming to Steinbach, Selkirk, and Brandon this summer, with virtual participation also available.
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2: Looks like it's going to be a warm one in downtown Winnipeg today. Sunny with a high of 26, feeling more like 29 with a very high UV index of 8. Tonight, clear skies with a low of 15. Tomorrow, mainly sunny with a high of 28, feeling more like 32. And on Friday, clearing skies and a high of 29. A look at your current temperatures and 7-day forecast is available on the Janie King weather page at chvnradio.com or on the CHVN radio app.
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Rhett Walker with Man on the Middle Cross. Hamie and Shilla Peacock, just after 3 o'clock. Here's Elevation Worship with Alleluia on CHVN 95.1 FM.

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0: That's Hope's Creed. I'll Remember Your Grace on CHVN 95.1 FM. Hey, man, Shilla Peacock. 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
0: Looks like it's going to be a warm one in downtown Winnipeg today. Sunny with a high of 26, feeling more like 29 with a very high UV index of 8. Tonight, clear skies with a low of 15. Tomorrow, mainly sunny with a high of 28, feeling more like 32. And on Friday, clearing skies and a high of 29. A look at your current temperatures and 7-day forecast is available on the Janie King weather page at chvnradio.com or on the CHVN Radio app.
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0: 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Hey, Angela Peacock. Recently, I was able to chat with Shannon Steves, who is from Care Portal, Care Impact. She's the operations lead there. And it's just this opportunity for churches to connect with different community needs. So got to find out a little bit about the history about how Care Impact started years ago.
1: Well, we have to go back about 12 or 13 years or so. Our founders, Dr. Harold and Wendy Park, they started Care Impact around that time. But before they started Care Impact, they were working in a variety of spaces. They were in church ministry for a time. They were in correctional justice, community development, all these kind of different spheres. And even though those are somewhat different spaces, they started to notice kind of the same patterns, that there were people falling through the cracks of care. And really what this came down to was a crisis of relational poverty. And the systems were working, but they weren't working together, or they weren't working talking to each other. And that was really burdening them. And really what they set out to do was to see, okay, who across Canada is addressing this need and these gaps that are there. And especially in the faith community, we're called to care, but what does that actually look like in practice? And so they set out on a journey across Canada to listen and to learn and ideally see who was already kind of doing that work and maybe come alongside them. And what they found was there were so many organizations doing important work, agencies in child welfare and community care, but there wasn't really a connector between them all. And so they started Care Impact. That was back in 2014. And that was really the beginning of knowing that people care, but the challenge really being connection, that the connection isn't there.
0: And so you can check out more about Care Impact, Care Portal, and kind of the work that is being done and just the practical needs that are being met. That's up at chvnradio.com or the CHVN Radio app.
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12: Looks like it's going to be a warm one in downtown Winnipeg today. Sunny with a high of 26, feeling more like 29 with a very high UV index of 8. Tonight, clear skies with a low of 15. Tomorrow, mainly sunny with a high of 28, feeling more like 32. And on Friday, clearing skies and a high of 29. A look at your current temperatures and 7-day forecast is available on the Janie King weather page at chvnradio.com or on the CHVN Radio app.
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0: Casey Winans, worthy of it all on CHVN 95.1 FM. Hey, man, Sheila Peacock. Recently, I was able to chat with Shannon Steves, who is the operations lead at Care Portal, and got to find out a little bit more about Care Portal, Care Impact, and how it is used to serve the community.
1: There are frontline agencies, so many organizations doing that work on the ground of caring for people. But they are oftentimes like at their end, you know, they are strapped thin. And then you have churches who care and have good intentions and want to love their neighbors, but don't always know the best pathway to do that. And then kind of like the third leg of the stool, I'd say, is there's businesses who want to do social good, want to use their business for an impact, but also maybe aren't sure how. So all of these good intentions, but operating in silos. And so we then have a couple things to help address those silos and bring these different spaces together. And so a big part of that is Care Portal. So Care Portal is the coordinated care technology part of what we do. Care Portal itself is a care sharing platform. Frontline workers, social service agencies can submit a real request for a family into this app. And then churches who I've partnered with and trained then get notified in real time of that request.
0: And coming up next, we're going to find out just a very practical need that was met recently through Care Portal. That's on the way. But you can check out the full story and hear more. 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

0: 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Book your round today.
1: It's 26 degrees in downtown Winnipeg. Your full weather details coming to you in a few minutes. Good afternoon. I'm Leanna Peters. What happens when churches, businesses, and community agencies work together? That's the question Care Impact has been answering for the past 12 years. The national charity created Care Portal, an app that connects verified family needs with churches ready to help. From furniture to baby supplies, Care Impact says the platform makes it easier for communities to support families facing difficult circumstances. A campus ministry tour across the United States is continuing to draw large crowds of college students. Unite Us recently stopped at Samford University in Alabama, where many students chose to be baptized following an evening of worship and gospel teaching. The event followed a similar response at a gathering in Florida just weeks earlier. Unite Us began in 2023 with a mission to share the message of Jesus on university campuses and says it has been encouraging responses from young adults across the country. Manitoba has begun the transition from flood response to recovery as water levels decline across most of the province. The province says high water remains in some communities while emergency crews, the Canadian Armed Forces, and other partners continue to support recovery efforts. The portage diversion is expected to remain in use until at least the end of July. A record-setting year for the Winnipeg Folk Festival. Organizers say the 2026 edition has sold out before the gates have even opened, something they say has never happened before. There will be no walk-up tickets available, and festival staff are warning people not to fall for fraudulent third-party sales online. Prisoners for Christ is asking Christians to pray as its prison ministry continues to grow. The organization says it hopes to expand its international Bible institutes into more prisons around the world. Jill Payne Holman says one of the best ways you can help is with prayer.
2: Pray that we would have open doors in the prisons, that we will get approved to go into more prisons, that they will continue to see what a positive effect this has on their inmate population and their community around them. We would pray for open hearts, the inmates, to want to join these programs.
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3: Tonight, clear skies with a low of 15. Tomorrow, mainly sunny with a high of 28, feeling more like 32. And on Friday, clearing skies and a high of 29. A look at your current temperatures and 7-day forecast is available on the Janie King weather page at chvnradio.com or on the CHVN Radio app.
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0: That's Phil Wickham with The King Is in the Room on CHVN 95.1 FM. Hey, Manjula Peacock. I hope you're having a great day. Well, Care Portal is a care sharing platform where churches are able to really just help meet practical needs of community members. So I was able to chat with Shannon Steves, who is a Care Portal operations lead. She came into the CHVN studio and got to share a recent example of how a church in Winnipeg was able to meet a practical need.
1: A couple months back, there was a local pregnancy resource center that we've partnered with. They submitted a need for a young family who had recently moved here. They weren't working yet. They're both students, the couple, and they're pregnant with twins. So lots of needs coming for them, as you can imagine. And a local church saw the need, saw that they weren't far from their church, and said, we want to come alongside this family. We want to help get them the car seats and the strollers that they need and be there for them. And so they responded once, brought some of the items, and then I remember getting a message from the church one day, and they said, you wouldn't believe it. Someone in our church just messaged me saying they have a double stroller to donate, and I did not know how I was going to get one. And it's like, okay, clearly the Lord is doing things. You know, we try, but really when God's in it, he's in it. And so they were able to bring that, but it didn't stop at just the practical items. This church has been showing up time and time again now, and now that the babies are born, with food and meals and all of these things that go beyond just practical items. Like, of course, this family needs car seats to bring their babies home from the hospital. But I think more than that, it's about community and it's about relational support. And that's really what Care Portal helps to do. Care Portal is just a technology. It's just a tool. But when you have these churches that are engaged and you have agencies across the city that know where the needs are, that helps so that no one remains hidden in plain sight. You know, because there's people right in our own neighborhoods that we wouldn't necessarily otherwise know that they have these needs. But this tool helps to amplify that through the partnerships that we have.
0: And it's just so encouraging getting to hear that. Just, yeah, seeing how the body of Christ just comes together to help support each other. So you can check out that full story. Hear more from Shannon. 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
3: Good afternoon. The traffic is picking up around the city. There is some hydro outage and the lights are out at Stafford and Ebby. So treat this blank intersection as an all-way stop and use caution while traveling through. We also are seeing reports of a crash on northbound Donald approaching Stradbrook. Let us know what you're seeing on the road. Give me a text or call on the Shine Dental Talk and Text line at 1-877-951-CHVN. I'm Liana Peters.
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0: That's Timothy Paul Milner, Through Faith on CHVN 95.1 FM. Hey, man, Shilla Peacock. Today's verse of the day comes out of Psalm 138, verse 2. I will bow down towards your holy temple and will praise your name for your unfailing love and your faithfulness, for you have so exalted your solemn decree that it surpasses your fame. 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
2: Good afternoon. There are no new updates in traffic at the moment. We are still dealing with the hydro outage on Stafford and Evie. The lights are out, so treat this blank intersection as an always stop and use caution while traveling through. We are seeing reports of a crash on Donald Street approaching Stradbrook, so they're seeing backup in that area, and be aware of any collisions in that area. And there's also a lot of backup on Lagimodier, a few different construction zones that is making it backed up all the way from Springfield down to Dugald. Let me know what you're seeing on the road. You can give me a text or call on the Shine Dental Talk and Text line at 1-877-951-CHVN. I'm Liliana Peter.
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3: Tonight, clear skies with a low of 15. Tomorrow, mainly sunny with a high of 28, feeling more like 32. And on Friday, clearing skies and a high of 29. A look at your current temperatures and 7-day forecast is available on the Janie King weather page at chvnradio.com or on the CHVN Radio app.
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0: That's Lauren Daigle. Thank God I do on CHVN 95.1 FM. Hey, Manchilla Peacock. Recently, I was able to chat with Shannon Steves, who is the Care Portal Operations Lead. And she's just sharing so many encouraging stories of how Care Impact and Care Portal is able to just help meet practical needs of community, people in the community. So she's sharing about how there was a family that was having twins and that their church in Winnipeg stepped up and was able to donate a stroller and so many other things that are so needed for such a big transition, such a big milestone in a young family's life. So when she gets to hear these types of stories, like, how does that even just strengthen her own faith and encourage her?
1: Well, we were just talking about how we as believers and as the church are called to be the hands and feet of Christ. And I think when I sit with churches, it's never a lack of compassion or it's never a lack of care, but simply like, how do we do this well? And so when I hear stories like that, I'm like, wow, okay, this is what it's about. It's not about, you know, Care Impact doing this or Care Portal. It's literally about a family that is needing some community around them, being able to receive that, and as neighbor to neighbor. And I think about in my own walk, I can look at my circle of support and know that there's so many people in my life and in my husband's life that are that community for us and so deeply desire that for others. And when it's just a lack of connection or a lack of access, it's so beautiful to see how God moves through these relationships.
0: And really just seeing how the body of Christ all comes together. You can check out that full story, hear more about what Care Impact Care Portal is doing. 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

0: We are messengers with a thousand times on CHVN 95.1 FM. Hey, man, Sheila Peacock. Recently was able to chat with Shannon Steves, who is the Care Portal Operations Lead, and got to find out a little bit about Care Impact, how it all began, and how churches are being able to connect with community members to provide practical needs, just whether that's food, whether furniture, baby supplies, whatever that looks like. But they do have a partnership with Winnipeg Together, so got to find out a little bit more about that.
1: So Winnipeg Together is our focus, our initiative this summer, and it really takes all of what I've shared and makes it into an invitation. So like I said, we've got agency, different partners that submit requests. We've got churches who respond tangibly with items, but we also want to invite businesses into corporate sponsorships or churches or individuals into charitable donations specifically for this work so that the overall infrastructure that's supporting the network can strengthen. And I think what's really neat about this initiative is we've broken it down into different tiers of giving that businesses or individuals can contribute in, but it's not going to just Care Impact. You know, we, like I said, we've got different organizations in the city that are actively working with families. And so it's not simply just coming into our organization and staying there. It's about amplifying and supporting the network of care that's happening, the requests being submitted and the churches responding, but more importantly, the care and the connection that's happening. And with that, then, you know, it's not just supporting one person, it's supporting a whole community, and that impact is just amplifying and growing.
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3: Good afternoon. There are no new updates in traffic at the moment. We are still dealing with the hydro outage on Stafford and Ebbie. The lights are out, so treat this blank intersection as an always stop and use caution while traveling through. We are seeing reports of a crash on Donald Street approaching Stradbrook, so they're seeing backup in that area, and be aware of any collisions in that area. And there's also a lot of backup on L'Agimodier, a few different construction zones that is making it backed up all the way from Springfield down to Dugald. Let me know what you're seeing on the road. You can give me a text or call on the Shine Dental Talk and Text line at 1-877-951-CHVN. I'm Liliana Peace.
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2: Tonight, clear skies with a low of 15. Tomorrow, mainly sunny with a high of 28, feeling more like 32. And on Friday, clearing skies and a high of 29. A look at your current temperatures and 7-day forecast is available on the Janie King weather page at chvnradio.com or on the CHVN Radio app.
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0: That's Jamie Hiscox with The Shore on CHVN 95.1 FM. Hey, Angela Peacock. We have a few minutes left to enter in today's prize in Celebrate Summer. 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
2: Good afternoon. We have some new updates in traffic. There is emergency crews blocking the northbound and middle curb lanes of northbound Donald Street approaching Stradbrook due to a crash. Keep left to pass. There's also a reported crash on westbound Portage and St. Charles. We are still dealing with the lights out on Stafford and Ebby. Treat this intersection as an always stop and use caution while traveling through. Let me know what you're seeing on the road. You can give me a text or call on the Shine Dental Talk and Text line at 1-877-951-CHVN. I'm Leanna Peters.
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1: It's 26 degrees in downtown Winnipeg. Your full weather details coming to you in a few minutes. Good afternoon. I'm Leanna Peters. What happens when churches, businesses, and community agencies work together? That's the question Care Impact has been answering for the past 12 years. The national charity created Care Portal, an app that connects verified family needs with churches ready to help. From furniture to baby supplies, Care Impact says the platform makes it easier for communities to support families facing difficult circumstances. A campus ministry tour across the United States is continuing to draw large crowds of college students. Unite Us recently stopped at Samford University in Alabama, where many students chose to be baptized following an evening of worship and gospel teaching. The event followed a similar response at a gathering in Florida just weeks earlier. Unite Us began in 2023 with a mission to share the message of Jesus on university campuses and says it has been encouraging responses from young adults across the country. Manitoba has begun the transition from flood response to recovery as water levels decline across most of the province. The province says high water remains in some communities while emergency crews, the Canadian Armed Forces, and other partners continue to support recovery efforts. The portage diversion is expected to remain in use until at least the end of July. A record-setting year for the Winnipeg Folk Festival. Organizers say the 2026 edition has sold out before the gates have even opened, something they say has never happened before. There will be no walk-up tickets available, and festival staff are warning people not to fall for fraudulent third-party sales online. Prisoners for Christ is asking Christians to pray as its prison ministry continues to grow. The organization says it hopes to expand its international Bible institutes into more prisons around the world. Jill Payne Holman says one of the best ways you can help is with prayer.
2: Pray that we would have open doors in the prisons, that we will get approved to go into more prisons, that they will continue to see what a positive effect this has on their inmate population and their community around them. We would pray for open hearts, the inmates, to want to join these programs.
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3: Tonight, clear skies with a low of 15. Tomorrow, mainly sunny with a high of 28, feeling more like 32. And on Friday, clearing skies and a high of 29. A look at your current temperatures and 7-day forecast is available on the Janie King weather page at chvnradio.com or on the CHVN Radio app.
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That's Forrest Frank. Never get used to this on CHVN 95.1 FM. Hey, man, Shilla Peacock. Today's verse of the day comes out of Psalm 138, verse 2. I will bow down towards your holy temple and will praise your name for your unfailing love and your faithfulness, for you have so exalted your solemn decree that it surpasses your fame. Psalm 138, verse 2 is your verse of the day.

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2: Good afternoon. We have some new updates in traffic. There is emergency crews blocking the northbound and middle curb lanes of northbound Donald Street approaching Stradbrook due to a crash. Keep left to pass. There's also a reported crash on westbound Portage and St. Charles. We are still dealing with the lights out on Stafford and Ebby. Treat this intersection as an always stop and use caution while traveling through. Let me know what you're seeing on the road. You can give me a text or call on the Shine Dental Talk and Text line at 1-877-951-CHVN. I'm Leanna Peters.
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4: 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In Psalm 105 verse 19, the word was sent to Joseph. It delivered him from captivity. In Psalm 107 verse 20, the word was sent to the people and it healed and delivered them. 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

0: 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That's Informants with Show Me. Hey, man, Shilla Peacock recently is able to chat with Shannon Steves, who is the Care Portal Operations Lead, and got to find out about Care Portal, Care Impact, and what Care Portal is in the first place.
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3: Good afternoon. We have a few new updates in traffic. We are still dealing with a crash on westbound Portage and St. Charles. There is a few backups around that area, as well as a crash on northbound Donald Street approaching Stradbrook. There's emergency crews blocking the northbound curb and middle lanes, so keep left to pass. And we are dealing with that hydro outage on Stafford and Ebbe, so the lights are out. Then treat the blank intersection as an all-way stop and use caution while traveling through. We are as well seeing reports of a crash on southbound Pennant approaching Keenly Side Street. There's backups in that area as well, so, and as well as use caution while passing any collisions. Let us know what you're seeing on the road. You can give me a text or call on the Shine Dental Talk and Text line at 1-877-951-CHVN. I'm Liana Peters.
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3: Tonight, clear skies with a low of 15. Tomorrow, mainly sunny with a high of 28, feeling more like 32. And on Friday, clearing skies and a high of 29. A look at your current temperatures and 7-day forecast is available on the Janie King weather page at chvnradio.com or on the CHVN Radio app.
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0: That's Elevation Worship with Rattle on CHVN 95.1 FM. Hey, man, Shilla Peacock. Well, Care Portal is part of Care Impact, and it's just a way to help churches connect with community needs that are present. So recently I was able to chat with Shannon Steves, who is the Care Portal Operations Lead, to find out a specific example that happened not too long ago in Winnipeg.
1: A couple months back, there was a local pregnancy resource center that we've partnered with. They submitted a need for a young family who had recently moved here. They weren't working yet. They're both students, the couple, and they're pregnant with twins. So lots of needs coming for them, as you can imagine. And a local church saw the need, saw that they weren't far from their church, and said, we want to come alongside this family. We want to help get them the car seats and the strollers that they need and be there for them. And so they responded once, brought some of the items, and then I remember getting a message from the church one day, and they said, you wouldn't believe it, someone in our church just messaged me saying they have a double stroller to donate, and I did not know how I was going to get one. And it's like, okay, clearly the Lord is doing things, you know, we try, but really when God's in it, he's in it. And so they were able to bring that, but it didn't stop at just the practical items. This church has been showing up time and time again now, and now that the babies are born, with food and meals and all of these things that go beyond just practical items. Like, of course, this family needs car seats to bring their babies home from the hospital. But I think more than that, it's about community and it's about relational support. And that's really what Care Portal helps to do. Care Portal is just a technology. It's just a tool. But when you have these churches that are

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1: And so you can check out more from Care Impact Care Portal. 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
1: 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Hey man, Sheila Peacock, let's open up the Bible and look at today's verse of the day. It comes out of Psalm 138, verse 2. I will bow down toward your holy temple and will praise your name for your unfailing love and your faithfulness. 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
3: Good afternoon. We have a few new updates in traffic. We are still dealing with a crash on westbound Portage and St. Charles. There is a few backups around that area, as well as a crash on northbound Donald Street approaching Stradbrook. There's emergency crews blocking the northbound curb and middle lanes, so keep left to pass. And we are dealing with that hydro outage on Stafford and Ebbe, so the lights are out. Then treat the blank intersection as an all-way stop and use caution while traveling through. We are as well seeing reports of a crash on southbound Pennant approaching Keenly Side Street. There's backups in that area as well, so and as well as use caution while passing any collisions. Let us know what you're seeing on the road. 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I'm Liana Peters.
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7: Tonight, clear skies with a low of 15. Tomorrow, mainly sunny with a high of 28, feeling more like 32. And on Friday, clearing skies and a high of 29. A look at your current temperatures and 7-day forecast is available on the Janie King weather page at CHVNRadio.com or on the CHVN Radio app.
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0: That's Josiah Queen with Demons on CHVN 95.1 FM. Hamie Angela Peacock, and that's going to do it for me today. Thanks so much for spending your afternoon with me. I hope that you have a great rest of your evening. I'll talk to you again tomorrow.
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2: Good afternoon. We have a few new updates in traffic. We are still dealing with a crash on westbound Portage and St. Charles. There is a few backups around that area, as well as a crash on northbound Donald Street approaching Stradbrook. There's emergency crews blocking the northbound curb and middle lanes, so keep left to pass. And we are dealing with that hydro outage on Stafford and Ebby, so the lights are out. The treat the blank intersection as an always stop and use caution while traveling through. We are as well seeing reports of a crash on southbound Pennant approaching Keenly Side Street. There's backups in that area as well, so and as well as use caution while passing any collisions. Let us know what you're seeing on the road. You can give me a text or call on the Shine Dental Talk and Text line at 1-877-951-CHVN. I'm Leanna Peters.
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1: I'm Pete Smith and you're listening to Compass Point. In Jonah chapter 3, we learn that Jonah preached a message of judgment against the wicked city of Nineveh for 40 days. In verse 5 we read, "So the people believed God." In verse 8, "Let everyone turn from his evil way." And in verse 10, God relented from the disaster that he said he would bring upon them, and he did not do it. Now not a ship full of sailors or a single soul, but a whole city is spared, is saved. What a gracious and merciful God, as Jonah notes in chapter 4, verse 2. How would we sum up the actions of the Ninevites? Repentance and faith. Today, sinners can be saved forever because of Calvary's finished work. Acts 20, verse 21. Repentance toward God and faith toward our Lord Jesus Christ. Have you taken those steps?
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3: 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We would see healing in our land. We would see healing in marriages, families, and lives. 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We really see a biblical vision for Canada.
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9: Tonight, clear skies with a low of 15. Tomorrow, mainly sunny with a high of 28, feeling more like 32. And on Friday, clearing skies and a high of 29. A look at your current temperatures and 7-day forecast is available on the Janie King weather page at chvnradio.com or on the CHVN radio app.
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3: Tonight, clear skies with a low of 15. Tomorrow, mainly sunny with a high of 28, feeling more like 32. And on Friday, clearing skies and a high of 29. A look at your current temperatures and 7-day forecast is available on the Janie King weather page at CHVNradio.com or on the CHVN Radio app.
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